0: text. 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
2: 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We would see healing in our land. We would see healing in marriages, families, and lives. 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We really see a biblical vision for Canada.
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7: In downtown Winnipeg tonight, looks like we are in for a partly cloudy night. 30% chance of showers early this evening. A risk of a thunderstorm with a low of 14. Tomorrow, a mix of sun and cloud with a high of 30, feeling like 33 with the humidity. And on Wednesday, showers and a high of 20. A look at your current temperatures and 7-day forecast is available on the Janie King weather page at chvnradio.com or on the CHVN Radio app.
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1: Hi, this is Ben Lowell, and welcome to Back to the Bible Canada with Dr. John Neufeld. Well, today we're continuing our series, Living the Truth, a study in 1 Timothy, with a message entitled, Novelty Teachers and Hair Splitters. So let's turn to 1 Timothy chapter 6, verses 3 to 5, as we join Dr. Neufeld now.
2: I wonder if you've met someone who just loves to argue. I'm sure you have, and I hope you're not one of them. But there are people who love to believe that they will have the last word, and that the wisdom that pours out of their mouths will finally silence the whole world, who will then gaze with amazement at the words that come from the wisest person who has ever lived. Men and women will travel to where he is and will exclaim, "Oh, the fount of perfect wisdom." And after he's died, people will build a shrine, and for generations they will come to adore. And at least so it seems, some surely think about themselves. And for that reason, they inject themselves into every conversation. In just a short order, all the boors and Philistines will discover that every voice should be hushed while they speak. You know, I sometimes, out of sheer entertainment, will listen to a sports radio call-in program. It's fascinating, because whether your team wins or loses, well, it's of no lasting consequence. But people phone in. Sometimes they're furious at a player who isn't trying hard, or a referee who made a bad call, or a coach who should have been fired months ago, and so on. And some will even go on a rant about a sports commentator who shared an opinion that the caller believes is sheer rubbish, and all the passion around what gets said. Of course, there's the world of politics. Go into any coffee shop and listen as people solve the world's problems. You know, those stupid politicians, why, they don't even know what they're doing. If only I were the king of the country, all problems would soon be ended. And then it's about health care, and then it's about the brand of car that you drive, and the gullible people that drive all that junk. Ah, but here's my favorite. It's about a disagreement one person had with another. And then that one person meets with other friends and recounts the argument, blow by blow. It was incredible, all the wise things they said and how utterly moronic the other person was. And I'm sure the other person recounts it quite differently. And I hope you hear me. In every one of us is the urge to be right, to show some area where we saw the truth and where everyone else missed it. Did you know that when it comes to theology and talk about God and about what constitutes true faith, that same urge to be altogether wise in knowing, the person who puts everyone else to shame, it's a strong urge indeed. It's hard to confess, as Job did, who said, "Behold, I am of small account. What shall I answer you? I lay my hand on my mouth." You know, William Hendrickson says that the Talmud, that's a Jewish commentary of the Old Testament, has examples of know-it-alls, of novelty teachers and hair splitters. And so the Talmud gives an example of an argument of what's permissible on the Sabbath and what's not. It says someone will ask, "Is it permissible on the Sabbath day to throw away the pits of the dates?" You know, one person will argue that you can throw away the pits if some of the meat of the date still adheres to it. And the other argues the other way. And then comes the question. If we solve the first matter and agree that we can throw the pits away under some circumstances, then where should they be thrown and how must they be thrown? That is, with the hand or to be spit out with a mouth? Of course, that kind of a conversation is rubbish. But for some, it's a debate that delights them. Hendrickson also goes on to say that the name of a Jewish ancestor and then the oral tradition that was associated with that person about what they might have or might not have said was sure to get a vigorous debate going. And well, some of us might roll our eyes and wonder how such silliness could form into a serious debate. But think back to my opening example of sports talk radio and the utter nonsense about the various players and fans and coaches and management and sports commentators and the like. Well, the arguments never end, but I hear people engaging in them with all the vigor of people who must believe that this stuff is even remotely important. You know, it's the argument and the showing that they have clearly bested the other, and that's the fount of wisdom. In our study of 1 Timothy, we've been talking about proper behavior in the house of God. In Paul's second and last letter to Timothy, which is 2 Timothy chapter 2, verse 24, Paul writes that the Lord's servant must not be quarrelsome, but be kind to everyone. God's servants must not be argumentative. But we might wonder how that's even possible. I mean, after all, Paul had sent Timothy to the church in Ephesus to charge some of the leaders in that congregation that they are to cease and desist from teaching a different gospel. We'll come back to that theme today. But if that's what Timothy was to do, we have to imagine that in itself could end up in a number of arguments. Now, in my years of pastoral ministry, it did seem that theological quarrels could be around each corner. You know, if I had to deal with people who claim that unless baptism was done in the name of Jesus only, it wasn't baptism. You know, they were wrong. And that view was connected to a faulty view of the Trinity and of the data that's found in Acts. But I've also heard arguments on everything from, you know, women's roles in ministry, to sexuality, to which is the right Bible translation to use, to the work of demons, to whether the communion cup should contain only wine or whether, you know, grape juice can substitute, to the doctrine of the Trinity, to what mode of baptism is biblical. My goodness, it would be easy for any Christian pastor to spend the majority of his time trying to argue with one person after another. And yet, says Paul, the Lord's servant must not quarrel. It's not the mark of Christian leadership to be involved in endless debates and arguments and teasing out the nuance of every theological dispute. The Christian church is not and never will be a debating society. If that were the case, we would quickly divide into factions and soon one group would mock the other. Eventually, champions on each side would arise and, you know, one person would be more popular than the next. Well, with that kind of a background, let's get into our text. I'm reading 1 Timothy chapter 6, verses 3 to 5. If anyone teaches a different doctrine and does not agree with the sound words of our Lord Jesus Christ and the teaching that accords with godliness, he's puffed up with conceit and understands nothing. He has an unhealthy craving for controversy and for quarrels about words, which produce envy, dissension, slander, evil suspicions, and constant friction between people who are depraved in mind and deprived of the truth, imagining that godliness is a means of gain. Now let's divide our text into three parts. First, let's identify the problem. Second, let's then, behind the problem of false doctrines, is the problem of the person's estimation of himself or herself. And then finally, third, let's talk about the results that would come if we allowed the church to become a debating society. So let's begin at the beginning. Let's identify the problem. Paul's identifying a person who does three things. Number one, they teach a different doctrine. Now, here Paul is using the exact same words that he used when he began the letter. If you go back to 1 Timothy 1 verse 3, we read, "As I urged you when I was going to Macedonia, remain at Ephesus so that you may charge certain persons not to teach any different doctrine." And that word different doctrine is the word that Paul repeats here in chapter 6. Now, back when I spoke on 1 Timothy chapter 1, I translated the word as heterodoxy. It's the opposite of orthodoxy. Orthodoxy refers to the one truth that has been laid down. It means correct teaching. Think of it this way. In mathematics, there are, if you will, orthodox or right answers. 2 + 2 = 4. That's the orthodox or the correct answer. In the same way, in the Christian faith, there are orthodox answers. What's the nature of God? What's the nature of Jesus? How is a person to be saved from the just consequences of their sins? What happens at the end of the present age? What's the reason for our existence? You may or may not know this, but there are training tools for new believers called catechisms. It will typically have a series of questions and then will give a series of memorized answers. Often it will then show the new believer where in Scripture those answers are to be found. And the point is this, that the answers are not up for grabs or up for argument or up for debate. The answers are the difference between what's true and what's false. But the idea of a different doctrine, or heterodoxy, is the idea that there can be different answers to the most basic questions of life and faith. And so Paul begins with a warning. If anyone teaches a different doctrine, heterodoxy. So the problem was, number one, if someone teaches heterodoxy, and then we come to number two, if some teach words that do not agree with the sound words of our Lord Jesus. The Greek word for sound is the word that Paul borrowed from medicine. It means healthy, that is, to listen to the words of Jesus and to feed on them, not to argue with them, is spiritual health. And then number three, if someone teaches words that do not accord with godliness. And here the point is that all that is orthodox leads to moral purity. Error, false teaching, arguments about what's true always corrupts morals, the lifestyle, the behavior of believers. I love the expression, the proof is in the pudding. Tell me what is the consequence of any given teaching, and you will learn a great deal about that teaching. That's a key.
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2: Paul has identified the problem. There are those who teach heterodoxy. They did in Paul's day, they still do today. They love creating arguments, and they love confusing the minds of some. They create chaos, and they lead people to not take the words of Jesus seriously, and they lead to unholy patterns of living. That's a problem. But now Paul goes on to say, you should understand that the problem is not with the truth. The truth is plain. God has revealed the truth about Himself, His Word, His Son, His gospel, His glory, His plan for the consummation of all things. Learning these truths is not about an endless debating society, as some would have it. So where's the problem? And Paul answers, the problem is with the person who is doing the heterodox teaching. Notice that Paul gives an insight into three things that are true of the person who teaches heterodoxy. Number one, that person is puffed up with conceit. Now the phrase puffed up with conceit is actually just one word in the Greek. It can also be translated as insanely arrogant. Now on that note, you might remember that Paul warned about this possible attitude. And if you go back to 1 Timothy chapter 3, verse 6, that's a part of a passage in which Paul tells Timothy how to decide who might become an elder. Well, verse 6 says, he must not be a recent convert, or he may become puffed up with conceit and fall into the condemnation of the devil. And I have over years noticed a peculiar danger that has befallen young ministers who in their youth experience a great deal of success. They begin to think, as we say today, that they're all that and a bag of chips on top of it. That is to say, they're overwhelmed with themselves. I must be very important, they say, after all. Look at what I've achieved. And so they become self-focused. But this also happens to a false teacher. If the false teacher is only saying what others are saying, well, he attracts very little attention. But if he starts to contradict orthodoxy, others might argue with him, and he becomes the center of attention. And now all eyes are on him, and he likes that. He reasons, I really have something very important to say, for every time I speak, the eyes are directed at me. And that kind of attitude is a narcotic. It's addictive. The person with this character is a person who is self-absorbed, and without the constant attention and even adulation of some, well, they can't exist. Take away from them being at the center of attention, they'll fall into despair. That's the first thing that's true of the person who teaches heterodoxy. Then number two, that person, says Paul, understands nothing. Now, if we're not careful here, we might think that the person that Paul speaks about has either a low IQ or that they're ignorant. But I have found this untrue in a great many of heterodox teachers. Some of them are very intelligent scholars who have an ego problem. And so what does Paul mean when he says they understand nothing? Well, the Greek word for understand means to have or gain insight. You know, it was the great Christian teacher Augustine who said we often misunderstand how insight is gained. We think I must understand in order to believe. But, said Augustine, when it comes to the truths of Scripture, we must first believe in order to understand. First submit the mind to God's superior wisdom, and then having said, Lord, if you say it, I submit to it. And once that process is begun, we gain great insight into the truths that are proclaimed. But when we argue with the truth, deeper insight fails us. And that's exactly the problem with the false teachers. Now, finally, the third thing that's true of the person who teaches heterodoxy is that he has an unhealthy craving for controversy and for quarrels about words. Another way of saying it, he loves word battles. He loves to argue about words. He loves to split hairs. He loves to end up in quarrels. Have you met someone like that? Every word is parsed. You know, I remember some time ago being in a Bible study with a young man who was studying in a seminary. And on one occasion, he gave us his own unique take of what happens to a person after death. He confidently proclaimed that everyone gets a second chance, that there must be a post-death opportunity to come to Christ. You know, people in the group asked him how he got the idea, and then in interesting fashion, he began to take verses of Scripture and twisted them. Now remember, he was in seminary. I mean, what happens when he gets a pulpit? What other different doctrines will his fertile mind discover? How long until his ministry ends up as a debating society? Now then, Paul has told us first, this is a problem. It's called heterodoxy. And then second, he's told us the reasons it's a problem. And the reason the problem exists is within the person who wants to be noticed, who has an unhealthy interest in controversies. And now finally, Paul tells us what follows when heterodox teachers are given prominence. Notice that halfway through verse 4, we have the phrase, which produce. That is, says Paul, let me show you the end result that comes from heterodoxy. You know, Jesus once said something very much like that. Matthew 7:15-17. Beware of false prophets who come to you in sheep's clothing, but inwardly are ravenous wolves. You'll recognize them by their fruits. Are grapes gathered from thorn bushes or figs from thistles? So every healthy tree bears good fruit, but the diseased tree bears bad fruit. Now, please see, there is a predictable outcome to the ministry of a false prophet. It always goes in one direction. Take the modern example of liberal theology. Everywhere it has gone, it has been a halfway house out of the church. Once a church becomes liberal, soon it will close its doors. That's always the fruit. But of course, not all false teaching leads to closed doors. Some false teachings grow exponentially, but that too has a certain fruit. It's often self-centeredness, that is, the raising up of human conceit and the denigration of the glory of God. But, says Paul, all heterodox teachers produce at least five fruit. Let's see if we can mention each one. Fruit number one, envy. Of course it does. If the motive for the false teacher is conceit, the fruit will produce envy. It will be a constant fight to stay on top and to be green with envy when others are taking precedent. And it will be the same with their followers. Conceited teachers produce conceited followers who are anxious to get their day in the sun. And by the way, envy is such a horrible taskmaster. It prevents a person from being truly thankful for what God has given him or her. Envy prevents a person from having delight in the successes of others, and so prevents them from being a loving person. It's a tool of the evil one to destroy joy. Fruit number two, dissension. This naturally follows from envy. A bitter person is quick to quarrel. A bitter person constantly contradicts others. A bitter person is quick to go to war and to protect their own rights. They're easily offended, and they let others know of it quickly. Look into the face of someone who has a great deal of dissension. You won't find joy. Number three, slander. The Greek word is blasphemies, but here blasphemy is not against God. It's profanity against others. Slander is popular because slander is effective. There are even laws which are meant to punish the slanderers. But slanderers destroy businesses and reputations and causes untold harm to the church. It was slander that men used to have Jesus crucified. Slander is a form of murder. And it continues to exist not through outright lies, but through taking a partial truth and then so presenting it to put another person in a negative light. Number four, evil suspicions. It's interesting how one sin builds upon the next. This is the individual who's haunted by what they assume to be the motives of everyone they meet. Why did that person act the way they did? What's the real motive behind that? And what about the time that person said, and you fill in the blank, you know, there's an ulterior motive. And then, what did that gesture mean? A person who has evil suspicions is the person who never assumes the best in someone. They assume the worst. The world of their imaginings. Tell them everyone's out to get them. And so with that attitude, a darkness descends on the soul. Number five, this is not just one word, it gets an entire phrase. Constant friction among people who are depraved in mind and deprived of the truth. See, the idea of friction is the idea of abrasiveness. There's always something in this person that rubs them the wrong way. They may not even know what it is, but it is so. The friction, the abrasiveness, says Paul, is constant. It's like an incurable disease. The symptoms are endemic. They run into the same problem with person after person. You and I have seen it on, you know, the t-shirt that someone wears or the bumper sticker on cars that simply says, the more people I meet, the more I like my dog. See, I know some people in ministry who have, because of this consistent and continual conflict, taken measures that will prevent people from getting at them. See, the problem is, they don't know the problem is not with the people around them. The problem lies in their own minds. They are, in the end of the day, the victims of the heterodoxy they have taught. They are depraved in mind and deprived of the truth. And so what do we do with heterodox teachers? If we argue with them, we become like them. The answer must be, we abandon them. We need people not involved in novelty or hair splitting, but people who love the truth.
1: Thanks, John, for your message. You know, I'm wondering, would you say that false doctrine is often the culprit when it comes to controversies within the church?
2: Well, you know, on one hand, you might say not, because, you know, the experience of a lot of people is that, you know, it's about, you know, all sorts of things other than that. But if you really checked behind what actually leads to the controversies, we might find that it's a false understanding of God, false understanding of Scripture, or what obedience entails in our lives. Things like that have a greater role than we might think.
1: Thanks so much, John. And remember to join us again tomorrow as we continue our series, Living the Truth, right here on Back to the Bible Canada, Bible teaching you can trust.

What does nearly 70 years of faithful Bible teaching look like? What has God done through this ministry, and where is He leading us next? We recently created a vision and mission booklet to answer exactly those questions. It tells the story of Back to the Bible Canada, its history, its calling, and the future we believe God has set before us. Because this is not simply our mission. We are stewards of something that belongs entirely to Him, and what a privilege it is that He invites us to serve it together. Whether you're a longtime listener or just discovering this ministry, we invite you to download and read that document. It may just deepen your understanding of what God is doing through Back to the Bible Canada and how you can be part of it. 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
1: During my teen years, my neighbors often listened to loud music, whether they wanted to or not. Few things cheer me up quite as fast as music, though. There was a time when I thought it would be my life calling. Steve and Conrad and I started a band called Oasis, long before someone else had that idea. We were pretty good, or at least they were. Looking back, I had no idea that God would use music to save my life. The summer before 10th grade, I had two jobs. The first was cleaning grain bins for a farmer. It lasted one painful 96-hour day. When offered a job hanging drywall, I jumped at it. And why not? We stood on ladders holding 12-foot sheets of gyprock on our heads, groping for a stud to fasten them to, while our necks slowly sank into our bodies. My favorite parts of the job were lunchtime, coffee time, and quitting time. One day, as we drove to the coffee shop, my boss shoved a cassette tape into his dashboard. Fantastic music danced from tinny speakers. I had no idea who was singing, but I loved the music, and the lyrics took me by surprise. Jesus is the one that makes me want to shout the news above the rooftops. It was awesome before we used the term. I had no idea who was singing, but I soon bought their albums and listened day and night, never dreaming I would one day meet their lead singer and hear his eye-popping story of life at the center of what would become the Jesus Revolution. It was the 60s, and along with millions of disillusioned teens, Chuck Girard was searching for God. He believed LSD was the key to spiritual knowledge. Selling all his possessions, he moved to Hawaii, where he dabbled in Eastern philosophies, astrology, the occult, and radical vegetarian diets. Gave up meat, then dairy, then starches, then green leafy vegetables, then ended up in a cave weighing 122 pounds before deciding to return to the mainland and relaunch his music career. From childhood, Chuck wrote and sang and played the guitar and piano. In high school, he formed a pop group, the Castells, landed a record deal, and scored two top 20 hits. Before long, he found himself sharing stages with some of the biggest acts of the day, Roy Orbison, Jerry Lee Lewis, and the Righteous Brothers, and drinking nonstop for days on end. The Castells disbanded, but Chuck Girard joined the Hondells, recording surfing and hot rod tunes. Their song Little Honda hit number 9 on the Billboard charts, and Chuck's dreams of recording with the Beach Boys and Brian Wilson came true. He told me this. Brian Wilson later said that Chuck sang Brian Wilson better than he did. But Chuck was as empty as a bird's nest in January. He later said, "We often picked up hitchhikers, and they kept inviting us to Calvary Chapel. I didn't expect to find God there. I thought I'd find him on a mountain with a long-haired guru. But Pastor Smith preached about sin and redemption, how Jesus died on the cross and was raised from the dead." Overwhelmed by Jesus' love for him, Girard started to cry. "Tears were all over my face," he later wrote, "but I felt clean. I never heard before how simple it was to just accept Jesus. He was the answer. I asked, and it was given to me. I knocked, and the door was opened to me." Chuck was 26. His spiritual search was over, but the adventure had just begun. "Seek and you will find," Jesus said. "Knock and the door will be opened to you." Next time on Laugh Again, I want to tell you more of Chuck Girard's story and the impact it would have on my life. God bless you, my friend. Go make someone's day.
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1: Welcome to Turning Point. 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But how much do you really know about the Holy Spirit? Today, Dr. David Jeremiah begins a new series to shed light on the least understood member of the Trinity, the Holy Spirit you may not know. 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
6: And thank you for joining us today. We are beginning a new series on Turning Point as we explore the third person of the Trinity. As many of you know, we have already done a series called The God You May Not Know, and another one called The Jesus You May Not Know. This series is called The Holy Spirit You May Not Know. These three series have been packaged in three books that are in a beautiful box that I just saw for the first time this week. And it's a great way to make sure you have some information on the Trinity. What does the Bible say about each member of the Godhead? We began this series as we talk about the Holy Spirit. And we're going to begin with the promise of Jesus that the Holy Spirit would come. He said that if he did not go away, the Holy Spirit couldn't come. And he went back to heaven so that the Holy Spirit could be released at Pentecost and fill the believers with his presence. We feel that presence even today. Say, during this month, as we teach on the Holy Spirit, we want to make available to you this brand new book that just came off the press. It's a Turning Point production called The Holy Spirit You May Not Know. It's a hardback book that takes you through every one of these lessons with lots more material than I can ever share on the radio. This book will really be a blessing to you and something you will hang on to for the days to come as you walk with the Lord. When you have a question about the Holy Spirit, this will be there on the shelf. You'll be able to go and open it up and find some of your answers. It's 250 pages, fully footnoted. It's a beautiful presentation. It's very similar to the other two books we mentioned earlier, and it's yours for the asking when you send a gift of any size to Turning Point during the month of June. So why not be one of the first to help us? This is the last month of the fiscal year. We need your help this month more perhaps than any other month in the year. This is the month when the books close down and we have to take note of where we are and make decisions based upon that. So your gift is really important. And this year, for the first time that I can remember, when you give a gift, we have some people that are going to match it. So your gift will be worth twice as much as what you give. And I want to encourage you to take advantage of that. Well, we need to jump into this series and get going. So here is part one of The Promise of the Holy Spirit from John chapter 14, verses 16 and 17. During the darkest days of World War II, President Franklin D. Roosevelt had a man who was always with him. His name was Harry Hopkins. Hopkins wasn't a general or a politician. In fact, he was a sickly, frail, weakened by years of battling cancer man. But Roosevelt trusted him and loved him more than anyone else. Hopkins even moved into the White House so he could be close by, recovering from surgery while serving the president. For more than 3 years, he lived just down the hall, eating at Roosevelt's table, sitting in on late-night strategy sessions, sometimes even meeting with world leaders in the president's bedroom. Churchill nicknamed him Lord Root of the Matter because Hopkins had a way of cutting through confusion to the heart of an issue. Stalin, though suspicious of Americans, trusted this man when he promised that the United States would stand with the Allies until Hitler was defeated. Roosevelt once said the reason he leaned on Hopkins so much was simple. He said, "Harry is the one man I can count on to always tell me the truth and do what needs to be done." He also said in a later time that he loved this man because he knew he was not after anything for himself. He was just trying to be a help to the president. He was in every sense the president's helper. He was unseen by most, unknown by many, but indispensable to history. And yet, as remarkable as Harry Hopkins was, his help could only go so far. You see, his body weakened, his strength gave out, and when his life ended, so did his service. That's the way it is with every human helper. Their support is valuable, but it's always temporary. Now think of another moment in history. The night before the cross, Jesus sat down with his disciples for one final meal. He told them he was leaving, and their hearts were troubled. They couldn't imagine life without him. Who would guide them? Who would help them? And that's when Jesus gave them a promise they never expected. He said, John 14:16, "I will pray the Father, and he will give you another helper that he may abide with you forever." For the disciples, those words felt like a lifeline. Jesus was about to leave, but he promised they wouldn't be alone. Someone was coming to help them. And that someone was God the Holy Spirit. In the weeks ahead, we're going to learn who the Holy Spirit is, what he does, and some people don't know much about him. Others misunderstand him. The Bible tells us the truth. The Spirit of God is living inside every one of us if we're Christians. The Spirit hovered over the waters of creation. The Spirit gave Joseph the wisdom to lead a nation through famine. The Spirit, the Holy Spirit, gave David the strength to face giants and enemies, and he even gave the skill to design and build God's tabernacle. Here's the incredible part. That same Spirit is alive today, and he's ready to help you. When you don't know what to do, he can guide you. When worries keep you up at night, he can calm you down. When life feels too big or too hard, he can give you the courage to stand strong and move forward. To know the Holy Spirit is to know God himself. It is to know his presence and his power in your life. So let's get started learning about him. First of all, let me tell you about his personality. John 14:16-17 says, "And I will pray the Father, and he will give you another helper, that he may abide with you forever, the Spirit of truth, whom the world cannot receive, because it neither sees him nor knows him. But you know him, for he dwells with you and will be in you." When Jesus spoke these words, he wasn't promising a force or some type of vague spiritual electricity. He was promising a person. Now, this is where some people get tripped up about the Holy Spirit. They refer to the Holy Spirit as an it. But the Holy Spirit is not an it. He is God, the third person of the Trinity. Think of it this way. Electricity can't love you. Gravity can't teach you. A magnetic field won't comfort you at 2 o'clock in the morning. But the Spirit of God does all of that and more. Jesus said he would teach us. And in the book of Acts, the Holy Spirit speaks and he makes decisions and prevents people's plans. And Paul said he can be grieved, and you can't hurt electricity's feelings. Did you know that? The Spirit intercedes for us in prayer. So the Holy Spirit is not an it. It's not a force like electricity. The Holy Spirit is a person, the third person of the Trinity. The Holy Spirit is God. And here's the clincher. The Holy Spirit has all of the marks of personality. Psychologists tell us that personality is made up of three things: intellect, emotion, and volition, or will. And the Holy Spirit has all of those things. He searches and knows the deep things of God. He has knowledge. He loves. He has emotion. And he makes choices like distributing the spiritual gifts to his people. He has mind, emotion, and will, the complete profile of a person. So let me hear you say this in your own mind. The Holy Spirit is a person. Say that. The Holy Spirit is a person. Jesus said, I will send you this person. And he gave him a name. He called him another helper. He wasn't sending an it. He was sending a he. Someone who would walk alongside the disciples.

full of majesty and glory who comes to live in your heart and work in your life. It will make you humble. Just think of it. The God of heaven chooses to live in you. What an awesome thought that is. Oh, men and women, it makes all the difference what you believe about the Holy Spirit. If he is in it, an impersonal influence that we learn to harness, then we may boast, I've got it. But the truth is far different. The Holy Spirit is the person of God who comes to live in our hearts. And when we realize that, pride goes away and humility fills our lips, and God has chosen to live within me. I don't know if you know it or not, but throughout the ranks of Christianity, there are some people who believe that if you become a Christian, you don't have the Holy Spirit quite yet. You have to have the second blessing. And if you don't have the Holy Spirit, they put you down. You don't have that yet? Listen to me. The Bible tells us that when you become a Christian, immediately upon becoming a Christian, you receive the Holy Spirit. Every Christian has the Holy Spirit. And the Holy Spirit is not an influence. The Holy Spirit is a person who comes to live within your heart. Let me talk with you about the priority of the Holy Spirit. Why is the Holy Spirit important? What kind of a person is he? Is he simply an angel? Is he higher than the angels? We've already begun to answer that question, but Jesus gave us the clearest reply in a single word, and that word is another. You don't often build a sermon on one word, but I could preach a whole sermon on the word another. Jesus said, I will pray the Father, and he will give you another helper. Now, in the Greek language, there are only two words for the word another. One is the word heteros, which means another of a different kind. That's where we get the word heterosexual, a different kind. But the other word is the word allos, and that word means another of the very same kind. So what Jesus said is, I'm going to give you another helper of the very same kind that I am. This will be another one just like me, someone you can trust in, someone you can know, someone who will live within you. What does that mean? Jesus was saying, don't be afraid that I'm leaving. When I return to the Father, he's going to send another helper like the one you already have, another one just like Jesus, another who is God, for Jesus is God, another who is a person, for Jesus is a person. Someone has put it this way, another instead of Jesus, another like Jesus, another beside Jesus. All three are true. The disciples weren't losing Jesus, they were gaining the Spirit. Jesus promised his continuing presence, but now they would also enjoy the Spirit's presence. Two instead of one. Jesus alongside of you and in you, and the Holy Spirit indwelling you. It's like what people say at a wedding. Father gives away his daughter and friends console him. You're not losing a daughter, you're gaining a son-in-law. Now that could depend on the kind of guy she marries. But in this case, there's no doubt. Jesus was saying, you're receiving another one just like the one you already have. And here's the wonder of it. They weren't even losing the one they loved. Jesus would still be with them, closer than ever, living inside them through the Holy Spirit. The personality of the Holy Spirit, the priority of it. What is the purpose of the Holy Spirit? Now listen to me carefully in these next moments. I'm sure you know there's a lot of confusion, a lot of discussion, a lot of disagreement, sometimes even leading to division about the Holy Spirit. And the Holy Spirit can unify churches, but if he's misunderstood, he can divide churches. You can get into the ones who have him and the ones who don't, and pretty soon you've got this conflict going on. I know something about that from experiences I've had in churches that I've pastored. The priority of the Holy Spirit is really important. There are many ways to answer the question, what is he here for? But let me tell you what he's here for. First of all, to promote Jesus Christ. The Holy Spirit is here to promote Jesus Christ. The Bible tells us that. Listen to John 15:26. When the Helper comes, whom I shall send to you from the Father, the Spirit of truth who proceeds from the Father, he, the Holy Spirit, said Jesus, will testify of me. And in chapter 16 we read, when he, the Spirit of truth, has come, he will guide you into all truth, for he will not speak of his own authority, but whatever he hears, he will speak, and he will tell you things to come. Now watch this. He will glorify me, for he will take of what is mine and declare it to you. Do you see it? The Holy Spirit does not glorify himself.

0: He glorifies Christ. The first and foremost purpose of the Holy Spirit is to lift up the name of Jesus. That means something very practical. And teaching any movement, any emphasis that puts the Spirit of God ahead of the Son of God is not accurate and not from the Bible. As important as the Holy Spirit is, he never preempts the place of Christ. On the other hand, wherever Christ is magnified, you can be sure the Holy Spirit is at work. His task is to make much of Jesus. This is a word needed in our generation, men and women, because there are groups today who have elevated the Spirit in such a way that Jesus is almost lost. To be sure, the Spirit is God. We do not need to make him God. He already is, but his place in the Trinity is to glorify Jesus Christ. And when the Spirit is doing his work in your life, you will not be going around talking primarily about the Holy Spirit. You'll be talking about Jesus. You will be talking about Jesus Christ because the Spirit comes to lift him up. Spirit-filled Christians, men and women, are Christ-centered Christians. Like John the Baptist, who said, he must increase, but I must decrease. So the Holy Spirit comes, first of all, to promote Jesus Christ. And if you get yourself in a group and all of a sudden Jesus Christ gets lost and the Holy Spirit becomes the whole discussion and the gifts of the Spirit and speaking in tongues and all of this takes over, whenever that happens, you know something's not right. Because the Holy Spirit did not come to promote himself. He came to promote Jesus. And if you're filled with the Spirit of Jesus, you'll be filled with the Spirit itself. That's the way that works. And that's what the Bible teaches. So he's here to promote Jesus Christ. Secondly, the Holy Spirit has come to provide strength for believers. I want you to know that's very special to me, especially during these days. I'm sure it's special to some of you, even though you may not know what's going on. John 14:16 says, I will pray the Father, and he will send you another helper. How many of you could use another helper? I mean, amen. We could use a little help, couldn't we? Jesus called the Holy Spirit helper. That word has the meaning of someone who comes alongside of you, who walks beside you. The word is parakaleo, called alongside of. He comes to strengthen you. The Holy Spirit is the one who comes with strength. He's the divine strengthener. Someone once said, the Holy Spirit is the rod of iron in your back. The Holy Spirit is the one who gives you the backbone to do the things you don't have the courage to do. How we need that today. How we need that in our world today, in our churches today. We live in a time of immense pressure, and without the Spirit's strength, we will collapse. Think of Simon Peter. He's a great illustration. On the night Jesus was betrayed, Peter denied the Lord three times. When confronted, he swore, I don't even know the man, speaking of Jesus. What a pitiful picture of cowardice. Yet wait 40 days. And that same Peter stands before a hostile crowd on the day of Pentecost and proclaims Jesus Christ crucified and risen, and 3,000 people are converted. So you say, what made the difference between Peter on the night before Jesus died and Peter 40 days later? Two things: the resurrection of Jesus Christ and the coming of the Holy Spirit. The Holy Spirit transformed Peter from a coward to a courageous preacher. The Holy Spirit was the steel in Peter's backbone. He was the source of his power. That's what Jesus promised. He said, I will send you another helper. He is the strength we need to live boldly and faithfully in a hostile world. How many of you know that if you only ever do the things you think you can do, you will never do the things God called you to do? I'm sure it would surprise you that many times I don't feel like preaching to you on Sunday. I'm tired, maybe I've had a busy week, or I'm not feeling good physically. But you know what? One of the most wonderful things in the world to be a preacher is to stand up here and feel weak and know that the Holy Spirit has filled you with his power. Sometimes it's almost like I'm standing over here watching someone else preach because the Holy Spirit is doing it. In 1966, a 22-year-old English woman named Jackie Pullinger boarded a ship with little more than a suitcase, a few dollars, and a prayer. She had asked God to show her where to get off. At every port the ship stopped, she felt no peace until the ship docked in Hong Kong. There, God led her to Kowloon Walled City, a lawless maze of alleys ruled by gangs and filled with heroin addicts and street children. Jackie moved into a tiny room in that dark city. She had no money, no program, and no plan. All she had was the Holy Spirit. At first, she felt helpless. But when addicts came to her for prayer, she discovered something astonishing. Many of them who got prayed for were delivered from heroin without withdrawal pain. Doctors couldn't explain it. Jackie simply said, "I discovered the Holy Spirit is stronger than heroin. I just show up and he brings life." Her ministry became known as St. Stephen's Society. It has since helped thousands of people recover from drug addiction. Former gang members have become pastors and addicts. Free and broken lives became whole. We may never walk into a walled city of crime and addiction as Jackie did, but all of us know what it's like to feel powerless. And it is in those very moments that the Holy Spirit comes alongside us to help us and to strengthen us and to enable us to do what we could never do if he weren't active. The Bible says, "You shall receive power after the Holy Spirit has come upon you." The Bible says, "I pray that from his glorious unlimited resources, he will empower you with inner strength through his Spirit." The Bible says God has not given us a spirit of fear, but of power and of love and of a sound mind. Ladies and gentlemen, one of the purposes of Holy Spirit is to give you the strength you don't have without him. He gives you the power, the courage to do things you would never do on your own. He becomes the source of God within you. He comes to promote Jesus Christ. He comes to provide strength for Christian living. Here's the third thing. The Holy Spirit comes to point us to the truth. Jesus said this about the Holy Spirit in John 14:26. "But the Helper, the Holy Spirit, whom the Father will send in my name, he will teach you all things and bring to your remembrance all things that I said to you." And two chapters later, Jesus said, "I still have many things to say to you, but you cannot bear them now. However, when he, the Spirit of truth, has come, he will guide you into all truth." You know, truth is almost lost in our world today, is it not? You wonder if anybody really even knows what the meaning of it is. People talk about their truth. It's just another way of describing their deception and lies. But the Bible says there is truth, and Jesus Christ is the truth. And sometimes as we look at what's going on in life, we need someone to help us understand the truth. What is true? In John 14:26, Jesus explained that the Spirit would be the disciples' helper and that he would teach them everything they needed to know and even bring back to their mind the words he had already spoken. In John 16, Jesus said there was more truth waiting for them, but they weren't ready for it yet. He said he would handle that too. When the time came, he would give them the truth that they needed at that moment. So let me just tell you this. The same Spirit still teaches us today, reminding us of God's word when we need it most and leading us into deeper understanding as we grow. If you've ever memorized any verses, you know that sometimes when you're in a situation, that verse will pop into your mind. Who does that? The Holy Spirit does that. The Holy Spirit brings to your memory the things Jesus has already said, so you have that verse when you need it the most. And you know, sometimes what I've discovered is, and I don't know if this happens to you, these are verses I haven't even reviewed in a long time, and if you told me, "Could you say that verse and do it perfectly?" I couldn't, but the Holy Spirit can, and he brings that verse back to your mind, so when you're in the midst of a situation, you know exactly what it is you should say because the Spirit of truth is working in your heart. The mystery of the Holy Spirit and the majesty of it come together as you study the scripture. And we're going to be doing that for this next month as we talk about the Holy Spirit you may not know. We have just completed part one of the promise of the Spirit, and we'll have the rest of this message tomorrow. We want to remind you also that during this month and this month only, you can order your copy of the 250-page book that we created from our study of this particular subject. This book has not been released yet. It's just been finished. I have a copy of it in my hands right now, along with the study guide. So we are ready now to make this available to you for your own personal use. Maybe you want to use it for a small group, or you're using it for research for some things you're doing and teaching. The book is yours for the asking when you send a gift to Turning Point during the month of June. and we'll send it right to you as soon as we get your request. See you tomorrow. I'm David Jeremiah.
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2: At the end of the Civil War, General Robert E. Lee, commander of the Confederate armies, said, "We have fought this fight as long and as well as we know how. We have been defeated. 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We must accept the situation." That's an example of victory in defeat. Lee wasn't angry. He didn't rail against the victor. He didn't make excuses. He graciously accepted that his will wasn't going to prevail. Jesus did the same thing in the Garden of Gethsemane when he said, "Not my will, but your will be done." 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
9: In downtown Winnipeg tonight, looks like we are in for a partly cloudy night, 30% chance of showers early this evening, a risk of a thunderstorm with a low of 14. Tomorrow, a mix of sun and cloud with a high of 30, feeling like 33 with the humidity. And on Wednesday, showers and a high of 20. A look at your current temperatures and 7-day forecast is available on the Janie King weather page at chvnradio.com or on the CHVN Radio app.
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10: To say it exploded feels like an understatement. Video footage from last Thursday night's failed rocket launch by Blue Origin in Florida was a mushroom cloud. Amazingly, the space company says that No one was hurt.

The race for space is heating up, literally. Billionaires like Jeff Bezos, who owns Blue Origin, and Elon Musk, who owns SpaceX, see profits to be made in space. Regarding last week's incident, the U.S. military says they are investigating what happened. Blue Origin called it a very rough day and vows to rebuild. No human beings were consumed by this fiery blast because none were present. Yet there is a fire that will consume each and every one of us if we are not found in Christ. He is the one who endured the wrath of God and lives eternally to save all who are united to him by faith. Welcome to Haven Today. I'm David Wolin, sharing the great story that's all about Jesus. And at the start of this new week, we're continuing our series, How Jesus Feels About You. Last week, we heard a conversation with pastor and author Dane Ortlund about his recently released book, The Heart of Jesus, and we'll get a little more time with Dane today again, but the majority of the program will focus on a couple of moments in the life of Jesus where we see his compassion ignited. Although, I'll tell you, there are many such incidents in the Gospels, and Dane points out that Christ's compassion may be the most frequent emotion we see Jesus expressing. And I know that might sound a little off. What's the primary emotion we see in Jesus? How could it not be love, right? But compassion is love in action. Compassion is what the loving heart feels when it sees another suffering. Compassion feels what another broken heart feels, and then it rushes to help. The help itself is called mercy. The emotion behind it is compassion. And the people who received the time and attention of Jesus largely received that compassion. And this is incredibly relevant to you and me. We need to see, and we need to understand this in a new light. So stick around. That's what's coming. But today is also the first day of June, which means it's the first day of the final month of Haven's fiscal year. I've been thinking and praying about how to talk about this month. My desire is simply to be an open book. That's true for me personally in the different relationships God has placed into my life, but at a distance and even across the airwaves, that includes you. Most days, I'm sure you know this, Haven has a resource that we're offering. Right now, it's Dane Ortlund's book, The Heart of Jesus. But listeners who order and buy resources, that isn't actually what makes Haven Today possible. We're not a store. We're a ministry devoted to spotlighting the Lord Jesus Christ before the eyes and ears of millions. And God uses this ministry like a beacon of light in the storms of life that invites countless listeners to draw near and to be anchored in him. And all that is only possible because there are people, many of them, with a deep sense of connection to Haven, a warm heart toward this ministry, a desire to be a part of it, to keep this good work going. And so we're afloat today because of the heartfelt generosity of people like you. The deadline is June 30th. And we're now in a campaign that needs to cover the remaining annual budget amount. We started this month with a $765,000 need. And if you're connected to our social media and other communications, that's the number you'll be seeing or already have seen. But already we've made some progress. A handful of generous donations came in to help us with an initial boost. And today the current need is actually down to $575,000. That's amazing. And after 92 years of ministry, this is familiar territory for Haven. That kind of number may sound big, but it's doable if every listener who loves this ministry responds as the Lord leads. And I don't, even for a second, want to forget who it is that provides. For you, for me, for Haven as a ministry, it's the Lord. And we're going to give him credit ahead of time for however he decides to meet the need. But today, could I ask you to respond prayerfully? Would you stand with Haven and point with us to our only hope, the Lord Jesus? You can give by phone at 865-HAVEN, 865-HAVEN, or online at haventoday.org, haventoday.org. And now with that, we'll turn our attention to Christ and his heart for us. Here's Chris Tomlin with Jesus Loves Me.

0: The song is Jesus Loves Me by Chris Tomlin. Obviously not the children's song, we all know, but it's not only for young ones, it's for all God's children. And this is Haven Today. I'm David Wolin. We're going to continue talking about the heart of Jesus today and specifically what that means for you and me, for all who are in Christ. And not only that, it's also for those not yet in Christ, who are still today unreconciled to God through Christ. Do they need to know the heart of Jesus? Of course they do. After all, when Jesus entered this world, who was it he gave his attention to? The tax collectors and sinners, the demon-possessed, the suffering and outcasts and rejects of society. And why them? Well, all three synoptic gospels capture what Jesus said when he was confronted with this question. Why was a respected rabbi consorting with such people, let alone giving them his attention and his priority? In Matthew 9, verse 12, Jesus responds to the criticism with this. Those who are well have no need of a physician, but those who are sick. Go and learn what this means. I desire mercy and not sacrifice, for I came not to call the righteous, but sinners. He's quoting there from the Old Testament prophet Hosea, who, by the way, foreshadows the Messiah in a remarkable way. Hosea was called by God to marry an unfaithful woman named Gomer, who would desert him to go and live the life of a prostitute. God told Hosea that she would do this, and he called Hosea to show her love, to go searching for her and bring her back. Hosea showers her with steadfast love and faithfulness, the very one who was unfaithful to him. Hosea did not avail himself of the punishments the law prescribed for an adulterous spouse. Instead, he shows mercy, and mercy flows from a heart of compassion. So what does Jesus do? He comes and seeks out the Gomers of this world, both literally and spiritually. And in that sense, we are all Gomer. We are all the unfaithful spouse. You don't have to have committed adultery to have an adulterous heart. Marriage, as God designed on earth, is a beautiful but temporary picture pointing to the eternal reality for which we were created by God and for which the bridegroom, the Lord Jesus, came to earth to redeem us for and then to present to himself purified, holy, and radiant. Our God deserves our faithful, steadfast love, but we are born adulterous. That's why Jesus came. We didn't find our way to him. He came for us like Hosea, and now he calls us to come to him and go with him. Is there a day of judgment coming? Yes, there is. Jesus spoke about that reality often. He is the one who will judge every person who has ever lived. Hell does exist. Jesus says this is what awaits those who are not reconciled to God by faith in him. And if we brush that aside, we'd be attempting to put our hand over the mouth of Christ, so to speak. Perish that thought. But the day of judgment has not yet come. Today, Jesus stands with his hands open and inviting us to come, and his heart is beating with compassion. And for me personally, in my interview with Dane Ortlund, who wrote the best-selling Gentle and Lowly, and more recently, The Heart of Jesus, this picture is the single most salient one that has stuck with me. You know how it is when you read a book, there's a lot of good things in it, but often there's one big idea that just seems to loom large in your heart and mind afterward. This is it for me. The heart of Jesus is so big and beats with so much compassion that when he sees the suffering and the hurting and the wounded and the hopeless, he rushes to them. He upsizes his mercy, as it were, to meet the depth of the suffering and hurt. Maybe a little like when an emergency vehicle gets a call. You know, you're driving on the road next to an ambulance. They're rolling along just like you, but suddenly their lights and siren go on and the driver hits the accelerator. Someone is in need. And so it is with Jesus, but obviously with some caveats. His compassionate response is immediate, but Jesus is not at our beck and call either. Sometimes it is the wisdom and will of God to wait. Sometimes, like Job, we're in a season of severe testing and waiting on the Lord. Sometimes God is going to do something that we can't see, like in John 11, when Jesus' friend Lazarus gets sick. Jesus does not immediately rush to heal him. Lazarus dies. In this case, so that Jesus could raise him back up again. But the disciples don't understand that. Why would Jesus delay multiple days before going? Jesus tells them, Lazarus has died, and for your sake, I am glad that I was not there, so that you may believe. But let us go to him. This is a longer passage. I won't teach through all of it, but I do want to draw out a couple of things. One, God may allow us to suffer for a time. When we go through a dark valley and it doesn't feel like he's with us, we're tempted to believe that our cries to him are falling on deaf ears. And this is when we need to take a fresh look at a story like this one. Jesus had a purpose. And when he arrived, he wasn't stoic or unmoved. This is something else we need to see. Mary, the sister of Lazarus, comes to Jesus, and it says, starting in John 11, verse 33, when Jesus saw her weeping, and the Jews who had come with her also weeping, he was deeply moved in his spirit and greatly troubled. And he said, where have you laid him? They said to him, Lord, come and see. Jesus wept. So the Jews said, see how he loved him. Was Jesus going to raise Lazarus from the grave? Yes. Was he going to see his friend again momentarily? Yes. So why was Jesus weeping? It's because his heart is moved by pain and grief and tears. He feels deeply what Mary and the others are feeling. So do not believe for a second that the heart of Jesus is cold or unkind or unmoved by our tears, that he's uncaring when you feel alone in the dark. When you call out to him in faith, don't believe for a second that his ear is deaf and his heart is unmoved. There are valleys through which we all must walk. And it's one thing to speak with confidence about it when it's not happening at the moment. It's quite another when it is happening. And it's yet another still when it's all over. And when you've seen the faithfulness of God vindicated, when the Lord has again come near to you and dried your tears. And no one does that better or more faithfully than Jesus does. Now, as the series progresses this week, we'll be hearing how God's word points us to the happiness of Jesus and to what our fellowship looks like through Christ with the Father and the Spirit. These and so many other glorious thoughts are going to lift up our hearts as believers. I'm looking forward to this so, so much. But today I thought it might be helpful to hear once again where the impetus, where the inspiration for this series came from originally. And so if you missed this last week, I want you to hear now just a little section from my first interview, the first section of my conversation with Dane Ortlund about his book. The Heart of Jesus, How He Really Feels About You. And when I saw that title roll across my desk, I picked it up and thought, that is titled so well. It almost doesn't need any extra description, but I would love to hear you expand on that core idea a little bit, just to help us open up this whole topic. Take us in.
1: Thank you, David. I think that it is very, very important for us to be real clear as believers on the person of Christ. Mm-hmm. Truly God, truly man, etc., is really important for us as believers to be clear on the work of Christ, mm-hmm. what he has done in his life, death, resurrection, his current intercession. But it's easy for us to neglect, at least it has been in my life, not only the person and the work, but who he is as a man, the God-man, but as a man with an inner life. And yeah. how he engages and thinks about, and I'm not embarrassed to say, and feels about his people, which is his brothers and sisters, or his body parts, actually, if we take the language of 1 Corinthians 12 and other places. And I think we might sometimes be a little bit bashful or a little bit reluctant to talk about how Christ feels about us or his heart, because we don't want to be irreverent. And that's a good motive. We do not want to be irreverent, and we do want to esteem him as the glorious Prince of Heaven, and so on. But there's a message there in the Bible and in the New Testament for us and for our comfort that the Puritans talked about 400 years ago, and Edwards talked about 300 years ago, and Warfield talked about 200 years ago, and others that has been neglected in my own life and ministry. So I was just thinking and writing myself clear with that.
0: No, that's interesting, Dane. But I was thinking, after having just read this book afresh before our interview today, about how every good sermon begins with the Spirit of God, applying the Word of God afresh and working in our hearts. And I would expect, and I think I've heard this from you more than once, that that's essentially what happened before you sat down to write this book, that the Lord was doing something in your life, in your heart, that resulted in you writing this book. So would you mind just expanding on that a little bit? Take us back to that moment in your life.
1: Anything I ever write or preach or teach is not theoretical. I can't, the only thing I can ever say is out of my own lived experience of it. I mean, that's all I have. And certainly that was true with that little project on Christ's heart. I read a book by the Puritan Thomas Goodwin in the early 2013 called The Heart of Christ Who is in Heaven for Sinners Who are on Earth. The burden of the book was, I'm going to put this in our language, not Goodwin's. Hey, Christians, stop thinking that just because Jesus is way up high in heaven now, that he's more removed and distant in his compassion for you than he was for the disciples when they were leaning on his chest. You are closer to his heart than John was when John was actually physically hugging him. And that was the burden of Goodwin's book. And I did not know that you could talk about Christ and his endless heart of compassion for us at our worst, and that you could talk in that way and not be a theological liberal. I didn't know that. And so, I mean, Goodwin and the Puritans, they also believe in, as I do, the wrath of God, the justice of God, an eternal hell, and all these truths that are there in the scripture, including on the lips of Jesus in the Gospels. But those are the guys who, against the backdrop of the harder doctrines and truths about God, what they celebrated most and talked most about, Goodwin and Sibbes and Bunyan and Owen and others, was the love of God and the comforts of the gospel for sinners.
0: Yeah. You talk at the very beginning of the book about how, I think it was through Charles Spurgeon, and maybe you and your dad are having a conversation, but he said something about the inner life, the emotional life of the Savior, and the one place in the Bible where this shows up. So let's focus in a little bit more on that statement, that little cluster of verses at the very end of Matthew 11, and what it is that opens up to us.
1: Yeah, and he says he's gentle and lowly in heart. Okay, it's not the only thing that Christ says about himself. Right beforehand, there's this soaring theology of who is enabled to know Christ in the couple of verses right beforehand. And the couple of paragraphs right before that, Jesus is walking around pronouncing woes on Chorazin and Bethsaida, which we don't use the word W-O-E today. What he's effectively saying is, go to hell. I mean, what he's saying is, you are on your way to an eternal destruction if you do not repent. That's the Christ who says, but now let me tell you what my heart is. And we know from the scripture, both Old Testament and New, the heart is not our life of felt emotion only. The heart in both Old Testament and New is the headquarters of who you are as a person. It's what you daydream about. It's what you are. It's what you are living for. It's what you love most. And so in the Bible, the heart, yes, feels, the heart thinks, the heart wills, the heart decides, the heart does all manner of things. It's your motivation headquarters. And when Jesus talks about what his own deepest inner motivation headquarters is, he says it is not what we experience if we want to go shake a politician's hand. Namely, you got to get through a bunch of lines of security. And then you might have a passing moment where he or she gives you the time of day just briefly before they are whisked off because they matter and we don't. Yeah. Rather, Jesus Christ, 10 million times better than the best politician, Jesus Christ is the most accessible and approachable person in the universe, despite being at the same time the most exaltedly, gloriously beautiful, resplendent, wonderful, brilliant person in the universe at the same time. Mm. One of the great ones of the past said, the way his arms are open wide, were open wide on the cross, remains his posture ever after to embrace those who come to him. So he has strong arms of love. And actually, the theology of the Bible is once he hugs you one time, you cannot ever squirm your way. Messy as we are, fickle as we are, we cannot ever squirm our way out of his grasp. And that's deeply comforting.
0: Mm, it is. It is. Dane Ortlund, thank you for being with us on Haven Today.
1: A joy to be with you, David.
0: This is Haven Today. I'm David Wolin. Two quick reminders as we close today. Haven's fiscal year is on the horizon, June 30th. And so I'm asking Haven listeners, those who give regularly, those who give once in a while, or maybe never have, let me ask you, has the Lord touched your heart through Haven? Would you come and be part of what God is doing? There's a remainder of $575,000 left to cover before that deadline. And generosity may look different depending on what the Lord has given to you. So please pray about what you might be called to give, and we'll trust the Lord together to work out the details. And in the meantime, you can get Dane Ortlund's book, The Heart of Jesus, as our thank you for your gift. 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I'm David Wolin. Won't you come back again next time? We'll be keeping it all about Jesus. It's The Great Story here on Haven Today.

0: here for your encouragement and your walk with God. This is David Wolin with Haven Ministries, inviting you to anchor your day in God's Word. Kids from military families call an average of 6 to 9 different places home during the course of their childhood. That's a lot of new addresses and phone numbers to remember. And after a move, it's common to forget your new address and write down the old one out of habit. And it's something we tend to do as Christians too, spiritually. We tend to forget that we've been given a new home, a change of address to the kingdom of heaven, even while we're still living here. And we need reminders, like these words of Jesus. I tell you the truth, whoever hears my word and believes him who sent me has eternal life and will not be condemned. He has crossed over from death to life. Start receiving your Anchor devotional in print monthly at anchortoday.org.
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6: In downtown Winnipeg tonight, looks like we are in for a partly cloudy night. 30% chance of showers early this evening. A risk of a thunderstorm with a low of 14. Tomorrow, a mix of sun and cloud with a high of 30, feeling like 33 with the humidity. And on Wednesday, showers and a high of 20. A look at your current temperatures and 7-day forecast is available on the Janie King weather page at chvnradio.com or on the CHVN Radio app.
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1: Paul wrote in Romans chapter 1, I am not ashamed of the gospel, for it is the power of God for salvation to everyone who believes, to the Jew first, and also to the Greek, the power of the gospel, which comes to us through the cross of Jesus Christ. And here is Tim Sturby to sing Thanks to Calvary.

The Bible has the answer. You have provided the questions, and we search the scriptures, God's holy word, in order to find the answers. Question number one. Do the letters to the seven churches of Revelation chapters 2 and 3 relate to today's churches, and if so, how? Indeed, these seven letters to the seven churches of Revelation 2 and 3, they apply fully to the church today. They serve as warning, they serve as a challenge, they serve as a rebuke, even as all of the scripture. There is no reason why they should be excluded. We have from both the pen of the Apostle Paul and the Apostle Peter these words, 2 Timothy chapter 3, verses 16 and following. All scripture is inspired by God. That includes Revelation 2 and 3. All scripture is inspired by God and profitable for teaching, reproof, correction, training in righteousness, so that the man of God may be adequate, equipped for every good work. And it goes on. Paul says to Timothy, I solemnly charge you, based upon the power of the word of God, I solemnly charge you in the presence of God and of Christ Jesus, who is to judge the living and the dead, and by his appearing and his kingdom, preach the word. Preach this word. Be ready in season and out of season. Reprove, rebuke, exhort with great patience and instruction. Then 2 Peter chapter 1 and verses 20 and 21 from Peter, we read, know this, first of all, that no prophecy of Scripture is a matter of one's own interpretation, for no prophecy was ever made by an act of human will, but men moved by the Holy Spirit spoke from God. So if it applies, how does it do so? Some interpreters have looked to those seven letters and have mapped out seven successive periods in church history. And I think that there is something to be said for that.

all over the world in many cultures, serving in many languages, and addressing different problems. And the devil has many tricks in his bag whereby to throw a church into disorder. And so I think that each of these applies in different measure to different parts of the body of Christ all around the world, and that it is good for us to pay particular attention to each and every one, to hear the counsel and not to say, well, look, that dealt with the first three centuries, or that dealt with the 10th, 11th, and 12th century. Each of these has a challenge and a rebuke and a word of instruction for us today, and we do well to pay attention to each of the seven letters. Question number two, also from Revelation. If there is no sickness in heaven, and here we're dealing with Revelation chapter 22, verse 2, if there is no sickness in heaven, why the leaves, which are described as for the healing of the nations? Let's look at that chapter, which is the last chapter of the New Testament and the last chapter of the Bible, as it describes the glories of heaven. In the middle of its street, we read, on either side of the river, was the tree of life. That tree of life we have not seen since the Garden of Eden, where Adam and Eve were driven out lest they take of it and in their fallen state live forever. God, in his mercy, he denies them access to the tree of life, lest, horrors of horror, that they might take it and in their fallen state live forever in that condition. It says, bearing 12 kinds of fruit, yielding its fruit every month. How diverse is the goodness of God. How abundant is his goodness to us. And it says, and the leaves of the tree were for the healing of the nations. That is not described in detail as to exactly what is going on. But look here at the abundant provision of God. The focus is on the fulfillment of the promise of Revelation chapter 2, verse 7, and the perfection of God's provision for our every need. To the church, the letter to the church of Ephesus, Revelation 2, 7, it says, to him who overcomes, I will grant to eat of the tree of life which is in the paradise of God. And so, if there is to be the fulfillment of that promise, as God surely fulfills his word, that is needed, and that does happen here. But then also, the perfection of God's provision for our every need, whether it is for sickness, whether it is for hunger, whether it is for sunshine, everything that we can possibly need, it is right there. It is right in front of us. And that is what is especially being pushed home to us, is that this place which it stretches our imagination to think of it, the glories of heaven, every possible need that we will have, it will be more than addressed in that glorious place which Jesus has gone to prepare for us. Thank you for these questions. If you have a question, send it to us. Our mailing address, Faith to Live By, Box 426, Winnipeg, Manitoba, R3C2H6. Heidi Taves now comes to sing Under His Wings.

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Who is this man called Jesus? He came among us, born of a virgin. He lived a sinless life. He died an atoning death. He was buried only for 3 days. He rose gloriously, and he ascended to the right hand of the Father. He spoke to Saul, Acts chapter 9, and said to him, "Saul, why are you persecuting me?" Thereby identifying with the people who were following after him in such a tight and glorious manner. He does that same thing today. He is with us. He cares for us. But I take you from Acts chapter 9 to the concluding book of the Bible, Revelation chapter 1. And once again, we have a first century Christian, one who we have known so well through the pages of the New Testament. His name is John, the son of Zebedee. He has given us the Gospel of John and the three letters of John. He is on the island called Patmos. It is Death Island. John, why are you there? Did you violate some horrendous law? John had been true to the proclamation of Jesus Christ. He had made known the glorious truth that there is one God among all the pantheon of the Greco-Roman world. That was offensive. One God? How can you possibly say that? We have so many options. John held out that there was one true God, and he was banished to Death Island, there to scrape together sustenance as best as he could. Revelation chapter 1 and verse 9 says, "I, John, your brother and fellow partaker of the tribulation and kingdom and perseverance which are in Jesus, was on the island called Patmos because of the word of God and the testimony of Jesus." John, he had not won a crown in this world for his hardship. That crown would be awarded to him on the other side. In this world, there was peril, there was danger, there was trouble, there was tribulation. And it says, "I was in the Spirit on the Lord's day, and I heard behind me a loud voice like the sound of a trumpet." It was Jesus Christ who was there with his disciple, with his apostle, with his man. And I declare to you that he is with you in your time of loneliness, in your isolation, in your time when you think, "Is there anybody around here? Does anybody care?" I tell you, the Son of God has not forgotten about you, dear brother, dear sister. He cares for you. He knew exactly where John was. John might have wondered, "Was I foolish to follow after that rabbi who came along the Sea of Galilee and called me and my brother James? James, he was put to death with the sword, and I have served him faithfully. And is this the reward?" But Jesus, he comes to his servant and he says, "Write in a book what you see and send it to the seven churches: Ephesus, Smyrna, Pergamum, Thyatira, Sardis, Philadelphia, and Laodicea." And John, he says, "I turned to see the voice that was speaking with me. And having turned, I saw seven golden lampstands reflecting the seven churches that were to be addressed." Those lampstands, they were there shining forth the light in each of their communities. And in the middle of the lampstands, there was one like a son of man, clothed in a robe reaching to the feet and girded across his chest with a golden sash. His head and his hair were white like white wool, like snow, and his eyes were like a flame of fire. His feet were like burnished bronze when it has been made to glow in a furnace. And his voice, it was like the sound of many waters.
In his right hand he held the seven stars, and out of his mouth came a sharp two-edged sword, and his face was like the sun shining in its strength. It's a description of the glory and the beauty, the magnificence of our Savior Jesus Christ in all of his risen glory, the glory which he will display all through eternity. Who is this man? Who is this one who is called Jesus, who bears the name salvation, who died upon Calvary's cross? Was it all a mistake? No, he was God's very Son, sent into this world for a specific purpose at a specific time, that he might call to himself men and women out of death and out of darkness, that we might abide in his light for all eternity. And even today, he comes to us when we are on an island somewhat like Patmos, when we are all alone. And he reminds us that no, we are not alone. His name is Emmanuel. His name is God with us. And his promise was that I will never leave you. I will never forsake you. Lo, I am with you to the very end of the age, to the very end of time, to the very end of the world. I am with you. I care for you. And I have the power. I have the power to make good on every one of my promises. Who do you serve? To whom do you bow? In whom do you trust? I beg you, I implore you to look to one who is more than able to do that which he has committed himself to do, and that is Jesus Christ and Jesus Christ alone. He is the glorious one, and I bid you to lift your eyes and look to him and find in him all that you desire, all that you need. Oh, the beauty of Jesus Christ. Who is this man? His name is Jesus. Look to him today.

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9: 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It can turn into gossip very quickly. And opinions. And for some reason, maybe it's the social media world that we live in, but we all have an opinion and people just feel very free to share it and, you know, and say things online that they'd never say in real conversation. And so just looking at my own life and saying, you know, like what should my response before the Lord be first?
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12: In downtown Winnipeg tonight, looks like we are in for a partly cloudy night, 30% chance of showers early this evening, a risk of a thunderstorm with a low of 14. Tomorrow, a mix of sun and cloud with a high of 30, feeling like 33 with the humidity. And on Wednesday, showers and a high of 20. A look at your current temperatures and 7-day forecast is available on the Janie King weather page at chvnradio.com or on the CHVN Radio app.
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4: I think it was just so sweet to see like the power of music, right? And the power of a song and what it can do to just bring Jesus to people. You know, and I think it's just this beautiful testament to everything we do is an offering to the Lord. Like it's a gift that we get to give him. And it's not up to us to multiply it. You know, it's just a gift that we get to give. And if he wants to multiply it like he did with the loaves and fish, great. If it's just like something small that he sees and he's just loved by, like the woman, like the widow who brought her little coin into the treasury, and like that was all she had, you know. Jesus didn't multiply it, but he was loved by it.
0: One Heart is brought to you by the following sponsors.
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There's a moment that many of us have quietly dreamed about. The day the tables finally turn. The day the person who hurt you, overlooked you, or tried to destroy you is suddenly at your mercy. What would you do in that moment? Today on Insight for Living, Chuck Swindoll examines the people who had every legal right to unleash everything they'd stored up for months. What they chose to do instead will challenge you, convict you, and ultimately set you free. From his study of Esther, Chuck titled today's message, The Limitations of Retaliation.

I want to ask you several questions, and I think without exception, all of us will have the same answer. You'll see what I mean. Have you ever lost your temper? Ever been so busy that your prayer life got squeezed out of your daily schedule? Ever worried so much that you became ill at ease down inside? Ever eaten too much so that you put on weight? Ever find thoughts of envy and anger and materialism and lust come back, even though you tell the Lord, this is going to be the last time you'll have to come to Him with these things? How about this one? Ever said too much and then had to go back and try to make it right, even apologize, only to say too much again a little later on? All of these things could fall under the category of yielding to the temptation to go too far. There isn't a person who can honestly answer those questions any other way but yes. Every one of us has gotten too angry and allowed our tempers to take over, only to regret it. Every one of us has allowed our schedules to get so overloaded that we, looking back over the week, admit to ourselves, if we're that honest, we've hardly stopped to pray, even once. Every one of us has eaten too much, even when we sat down at the table and swore we wouldn't do it. If we drank like we ate, every one of us would be alcoholics. And while we're on the subject, who hasn't fought and refought and fought yet again the old battle with lust or greed or materialism or anger or envy? Everyone has said more than we wish we would have said, would have liked to have cut our tongues out. Even though we apologize, we do that yet again, and we do it yet again and yet again. I could go on. It may not fit everyone, but there are other areas where we go too far. I know some who go too far in their fitness fad. Too far, too much, too often, too extreme. Some who go too far spending money, out of control, go too far in getting into debt, too far with perfectionism, too far with work. We've even coined the word workaholic because of it. The list is virtually endless. This syndrome is described beautifully in Scripture in one verse, Romans 7:19. If you happen to have a copy of the Scriptures, locate the 7th chapter of Romans. Romans 7, look at verse 19, just the one verse. Listen to this eloquent admission, and every one of us could cry back to Paul, amen, that's me. I've been there. I live there. For the good that I wish, I do not do, but I practice the very evil that I do not wish. The Living Bible renders it, when I want to do good, I don't. And when I try not to do wrong, I do it anyway. And the Phillips paraphrase, I don't accomplish the good I set out to do, and the evil I don't really want to do, I find I'm always doing it. We are an out-of-control people living in an out-of-control society. I've just begun to read The 100-Yard Lie, which the story of corruption of college football and what we can do to stop it, by Rick Thielander. Rick played good ball for Northwestern University, made All Big Ten, was a draft choice for the Kansas City Chiefs, and the lead sports writer for college ball for Sports Illustrated. The book caught my eye. Before I was more than 17 pages into it, I came across this. I had material all over my office in Chicago, piles of information
books, clippings, quotes, scrawlings, jotted insights of varying perceptiveness and naivete, statistics, brochures, studies, charts, letters, and notes that I'd been collecting for years, poems, photos, aphorisms, headlines. Even my own college helmet with its cracking leather cheek pads and a couple of footballs I sometimes just held that combined to tell me what I felt. Big time college football is out of control, rotten from the foundation up. A game, a sport designed to bring cheer and enthusiasm and healthy competition to a university, out of control, corrupt. Back to our lives, it's like our bodies don't cooperate with our minds. Our minds make great promises that our bodies don't fulfill. It's like the pianist that shouted to the soloist, "I'm playing on white keys and I'm playing on black keys, so why must you sing in the cracks?" My mind says, "I play on white keys, I play on black keys." My body answers back, "I play in the cracks. I live there." This thing we are agreeing on and laughing about to keep from crying about is simple to identify. It's called losing control. We haven't much patience with one who loses control with drugs or alcohol. We have great patience with one who has lost control of eating or talking. I never could figure that one out, though I have been guilty of both. There is an answer. There is a key to holding back, and it's found also in Scripture in a wonderful list over in Galatians chapter 5. If you will, turn further ahead. The fifth of Galatians, verses 22 and 23. What is the answer to this daily dilemma that is so easy to identify, so hard to get our arms around? It is a lifetime project described in one hyphenated word at the end of the list of the fruit of the Spirit. May I read for you Galatians 5, 22 and 23? But the fruit of the Spirit is love, joy, peace. Normally at this point we say, and so forth. Let's don't do that. Love, joy, peace, patience, kindness, goodness, fruit of faithfulness, gentleness. Now the answer. Self-control. Self-control. Against such things there is no law. One authority has described self-control as follows. Self-control is managing our attitudes, feelings, and actions so they serve our long-term best interests and those of others. Self-control comes to people who learn discipline and social skills. It increases in those who accept God's grace in their lives and who seek to know and apply divine truth in a disciplined manner. The best synonym is discipline. If I interpret this correctly, I find the Spirit of God, if I may use the words, rolling up his sleeves, willing to go to the wall with us, to assist us in self-discipline. Interesting Greek word comes from a combination of two words put together, strength in, power in, inner strength. Inner strength, one who has power and gains mastery over his or her desires or appetites, particularly sensual appetites, passionate appetites. Remember that one. Self-control frees us from slavery. Self-control stops habits. It checks us. It halts us. A car, no matter how beautiful, attractive, or expensive, if it lacks brakes, is a dangerous thing on the highway. A car without brakes is a life without control. It goes too far, and it brings damage and terribly tragic hurts to other people. The fruit of the Spirit is self-control.
I have deliberately stayed away from one area until this moment because it ties in so well with our study in the ancient scroll of Esther. And it has to do with this matter of retaliation. Before you turn back to the book of Esther, Webster helps us understand retaliation. It's defined to repay in kind, to return like for like, to get revenge. Let me repeat that. To repay in kind, to return like for like, to get revenge. We have the colloquialism to get even, to get back. I was just a boy when the Second World War ground to a halt, just a preteen. But I remember learning a lesson in character from Douglas MacArthur, now dead. I remember that he requested from the president the privilege of staying in the land of Japan to help bring back their dignity and assist them in putting their country back on its feet. We had virtually leveled the main cities of Japan. I was in Tokyo 13 years after the war had ended, expecting to find still some of the remains. I found nothing of damage. It was phenomenal. There was something in the heart of Douglas MacArthur that was so grand, so great-hearted, when the surrender was signed, he stepped back into the place of devastation and helped them roll up their sleeves, keep their dignity, and get back on their feet. Did he ever? They're about to own us, aren't they? I mean, he said they need a government that works. They need their dignity. They need hope. They need to go on. That's the opposite of retaliation. One without that spirit would say, grind their face into the mud. Keep them from ever becoming a nation again. They will pay for Pearl Harbor. Illustrated so beautifully again in the life of Corrie ten Boom, who lost her beloved sister, Betsy, in a death camp, and could never forget the face of that godless guard that made life so miserable for her and for her family. And she stood to speak one day of the love and

and she spoke to the guard of the Lord Jesus Christ. Perhaps the greatest story would be Joseph, and it takes chapters of Genesis to tell us. His brothers sold him into slavery. They hated him. They made life miserable for him. They wouldn't have cared if he had died and fully expected him to have done so. He wound up prime minister of the land that had food when famine struck every other place. And he looked down on his brothers when they arrived, not knowing that it was indeed the brother who was the prime minister. These men came with their shopping carts, hoping to get food. And when they discovered it was Joseph, they fully expected death. But Joseph said, "You meant it unto me for evil. God meant it unto me for good." He not only filled their lives with food, he invited his dad, his brothers, their families to come and live in the land of Egypt and to be neighbors, and gave them the choice land of Goshen, which they occupied for over 400 years. Self-control. In the book of Esther, chapter 8, we will read of a people who had been freed. These Jews, as we have discovered, who lived in the ancient land of Persia, had been living under the sword of Damocles for months. The death knell was ever closer with the turning of every page of the calendar. Every day, no doubt, as time reached toward the end, they began to get the sneers and the cynicism and the remarks and the mistreatment and the anti-Semitism that came from Haman, their leader, as these Gentiles licked their chops, looking forward to putting an end to the Jews. It was an extermination plot of the worst kind, even written into the law of the Medes and the Persians. They lived under the threat and the horror of the day they would die. I am sure families spoke of how they would go through it, who would die first, how they would live beyond it by the grace of their Jehovah God. One day the tables turned. The power shifted from the king to the queen. Haman was killed, the anti-Semitic ruler, and Mordecai was given the place of prime minister. The edict that had been written against them was now written for them. Listen to the words, verse 11, chapter 8. In them the king granted the Jews who were in each and every city the right. Get this. It's like giving concentration camp prisoners rights. It's cutting the barbed wires. It's feeding them rather than the guards. Look at it. He gave them the right to assemble, to defend their lives, to destroy, to kill, to annihilate the entire army of any people or province which might attack them, including children and women, and to plunder their spoil. I call that an unlimited edict. You have the rights. You are free. Over the years, remember now, there has been the build-up, the determination, the strengthening of inner character. We'll stand and we'll die if necessary. And then, of course, the emotions, the frustrations of not being able to get back to defend themselves. The entire land was turned against them until this edict. And now they're free to retaliate. Did you hear it? To annihilate, including children and women, and to plunder the spoil. Leave them devastated. Verse 13, a copy of the edict to be issued as law in each and every province was published to all the peoples so that the Jews should be ready for this day to avenge themselves. Note the word, I've underlined it in my Bible. To avenge themselves on their enemies. They had watched the heart of the king change. They had watched the power in the palace change. They had watched the personnel change. They had read of the edict changing. This

0: was their moment.
1: Someone has said the most dangerous human being on earth is a prisoner who gets a hold of a weapon.
0: This is my chance.
1: And we have seen and read of accounts where that kind of retaliation, when the frustration is vented, the brutality that comes from the human heart. I'm intrigued by the words avenge themselves. Track with me for a moment. The English words avenge and vengeance come to us through the French, and both of us got it from the Latin vindicare, which interestingly is the same root as vindicate. It is actually a Latin word. Isn't that curious? Vengeance, which is passion out of control based on hatred, and vindicate, which is what God claims to do when defending his people, are from the same root, vindicare. They carry contrary messages. In order for there to be some kind of stoppage of vengeance, self-control must be applied. I'm prepared to say today that that is exactly what we read in Esther chapter 9, in spite of what you may have read or heard from other books or teachers. As a matter of fact, I frequently read the word bloodbath, and I hear the word bloodbath. As people speak of the last part of Esther, it sounds like rage out of control. It sounds like revenge gone to seed. All these thousands of people killed, and it is almost as if the Jews at will picked them off from their windows of their homes with delight. No. I want you to remember they were free to kill everyone, women and children, as well as take the spoils of the vengeance to themselves. One of my volumes that has helped me in the study of Esther writes this: though in the book of Esther the tables had been turned on those who would have killed the Jews had behind them all the theological conditioning provided by their scriptures, and their understanding of permission to avenge themselves would have been adjusted accordingly. Instead of having to endure slaughter without any means of self-defense, the new legislation permitted them to fight for one day against those who attacked them and to kill them.
2: Chuck Swindoll has given us a vivid illustration today. 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So when the time came, restraint won the day. The same word of God that shaped them generations ago shapes us today. And Insight for Living has prepared a special bundle of Bible study tools that will help you explore this extraordinary story. 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And now, here's Chuck.
0: I came across a quote not long ago that I haven't been able to shake. It was from a man named John Allen, a Salvation Army saint who was near the end of his life. John made this shocking statement: I deserve to be damned. I deserve to be in hell. But God interfered. That last part is worth repeating. God interfered. Wow. I love that more than I can say. Because that's the story of the cross. We were running hard in the wrong direction, and God stepped in. He didn't send a memo. He didn't offer a suggestion. He hung on a cross and bled and died and rose again. That's not a metaphor. That's history. And that interference has changed every life that's ever truly reckoned with it. Here's what keeps me up at night. Millions of people are still running the wrong direction, and they don't know it. They're busy. They're sincere. Some of them are sitting in church every Sunday, but they've never had a real personal life-altering encounter with the cross we proclaim. That's the whole reason Insight for Living exists. And here's what I want you to understand as we approach June 30th. When you send a gift to Insight for Living, God's Word doesn't just sit in a quiet studio. 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You are the one who sends it. Your generosity is your ministry. Someone, somewhere, is about to have their own God-interfered moment. The cross is going to reorient their entire life. Your gift makes that possible. Please don't wait. Give today, and give knowing that what you're investing in is genuinely, permanently, eternally important.
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1: What does it mean to be truly happy? A recent poll shows happiness among Gen Z in North America is on the decline. But how did the study measure emotion? It was focused on life satisfaction rather than fleeting cheerfulness.

0: Researchers at the World Happiness Report used a simple scale called the Cantrell Ladder. Participants imagine a ladder with rungs numbering 0 as the worst and 10 as the best possible life. They rate where they feel their life stands overall. And young people in North America, ages 15 to 24, showed a decline. This is especially striking because young adults have historically been one of the highest scoring demographics. Why the change? This is important. It's because young people feel less connected to each other and society overall. Bottom line, they need Jesus. Happiness is fleeting, but joy in Jesus is eternal. Welcome to Haven Today. I'm David Wolin, sharing the great story that's all about Jesus. We're in a series called How Jesus Feels About You. Throughout this series, we've heard from pastor and author Dane Ortlund about the heart of Jesus. And it's been so refreshing for my own soul to be reminded of the preciousness of Jesus and how much he really does love his people. This deserves more focus than we might typically give it. This is worth pondering and meditating on our entire lives. And Dane has spent many years of his life doing exactly that. Initially, that resulted in a best-selling book called Gentle and Lowly, which is a phrase taken from Matthew 11 about the heart of Jesus. And I asked Dane how his view of the Lord Jesus has continued to grow since he first wrote the book.
1: Romans 15:7 says, "Welcome one another as Christ has welcomed you." Here's what's a glow in my heart that has grown these last 5 or 6 years. How can we, as believers, welcome one another in the way that Jesus Christ has welcomed us? By the way, that word welcome there in Romans 15:7 is the same word used in Matthew 16 and Mark 8, where Peter pulls Christ aside and says, "Oh no, you're not going to suffer." To which Jesus responds, "Get behind me, Satan." He grabs Christ and pulls him. This is not welcome, Matt, welcome. This is a strong pull to yourself welcome. Grapple into your own heart one another the way Jesus has done that with you into his heart. He doesn't say welcome one another. How did Christ welcome me? Did he give me a wave and a smile from across the sanctuary? No. He died for me, laid down his life for me, and continues to love me unendingly and perfectly patiently. So the welcome of Christ is one aspect of the heart of Christ. And I'm not really answering your question, but this is what I'm so fired up about. The welcome of Christ, the heart of Christ, how can we foster by God's grace, praying our way into it, repenting our way into it?
0: Yeah.
1: How can we foster a local church and Christian togetherness that feels like Jesus? That feels like the heart of Christ. Interpersonal beauty, forgiving, absorbing, welcoming, pulling to ourselves, laying our lives down for others. We say, "Oh my gosh, but that person's kind of weird. That person's kind of messy. Oh, that person irritates me. I'm irritable to Jesus. I'm messy to Jesus. I'm weird to Jesus." Welcome one another as Christ has welcomed you. All I want to do, David, is give my life to enjoying what Jesus is like and passing that on, semicolon, such that there's a kind of reality among believers that is reflective of, enchantingly, gorgeously reflective of what Jesus is like to us.
0: We'll be hearing more from pastor and author Dane Ortlund toward the end of the program today, but first, we're going to spend some time looking at the life of Jesus and considering his happiness, his joyfulness, how that fundamental aspect of who he is becomes so precious to us as we grow in him. Jesus pours his own happiness and joy into us. And there is some nuance to this, of course, and we'll get to that as we get into the program. But after our time together today, I'd love to send you a copy of Dane's newly released book. It's called The Heart of Jesus, How He Really Feels About You. This resource is our way of saying thank you for your gift today, which would be quite timely and strategic because we are now only a few weeks away from the end of our fiscal year on June 30th. And just a quick word on that. Haven does not receive funding from radio stations or networks. We don't have an endowment or anything like that, which covers our ministry expenses. No, for 92 years, God has provided through the gifts and generosity of listeners just like you, people whose hearts are connected to the ministry and to the mission to engage and encourage people to behold and follow Jesus Christ through the storms of life. And there is a goal that we need to reach by June 30th. It's our break-even goal to cover the ministry expenses and then enter the new fiscal year on a solid financial footing. We started the campaign needing to raise $764,000, and by God's grace and some front-loaded generosity from several supporters, that amount has been reduced by about $200,000. There are so many, many listeners out there who have loved this ministry for a long time, and we do need to hear from them to cover this need. So would you prayerfully consider how the Lord might be leading you to help today? Would you give us a call at 800-65-HAVEN? 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And now we'll get started today with Sovereign Grace. Here's God Delights in You.

God delights in you. It's from Sovereign Grace. This is Haven Today. I'm David Wolin, and today we turn our attention to the joy of Christ, or as Dane Ortlund put it in his book, the happiness of Christ. When it comes to our English words happiness and joy, and especially in a Christian context, often people rush to try to differentiate those words from one another. And I'm not going to argue against that. I do think that there's a difference between those words, and I'll discuss it more in a moment, but we just have to remember that the Bible wasn't written in English. So the way that we separate happiness and joy in our minds may not fit neatly into those original languages. But having made that caveat, let's talk about the difference. Happiness is often thought of as an emotion that rises and falls with your circumstances, which, of course, are not always going to be happy. Contrasting with that, joy is then what's deeper and not dependent upon circumstance. An analogy might help us picture this better. Think of happiness like a river. It rises and falls with the seasons. Sometimes it overflows its banks. Other times it's calm and flows normally, but then in a season of drought, it might dry up. Emotional happiness can be a lot like that. Joy, by contrast, is not like that river. Joy is more like groundwater beneath the surface. And this is something unique to a Christian because this is a supernatural source of joy. It's the kind that flows to us through the Spirit. It's a rejoicing that's ours in Christ, which is why it's a well that never runs dry, not even in a drought. So let's go back now to emotional happiness. We're not always in the same emotional state, are we? And you know what? Neither was Jesus, who is the perfect human. When we look back at John 11, for instance, back at the tomb of Lazarus, there we find Jesus weeping. This is simply part of being human in a fallen world. That said, though, most of the time when we look at Jesus, we see infectious joy radiating out from him. And so today I want to highlight three ways that we can see and experience the joyfulness of Jesus ourselves. And the first is interpersonal. It's something we can read between the lines of the gospel narratives. Have you ever noticed how often Jesus was invited to people's houses for dinner parties? It happened a lot. And then, of course, there's the tax collector, Zacchaeus, who climbed that tree to catch a glimpse of Jesus. In his case, Jesus invited himself over. And Luke 19 says that Zacchaeus received him joyfully. From this and so many other stories, it's clear that Jesus genuinely loved and enjoyed people with a contagious, infectious joy. And in a unique way, Jesus appeared to be the life of the party wherever he went. And yet that wasn't simply because he was entertaining people, telling amusing stories and jokes. It was bigger and deeper than that. Being around Jesus, especially for those most weighed down by their own sin and guilt, being around Jesus didn't make their burdens heavier, but they felt lighter. Instead of feeling rejected, they felt the reality of God's amazing grace flooding over them. That kind of favor and delight has a reciprocal effect. When someone loves you and delights in you, don't you find yourself feeling the exact same way toward them? Well, how much more would it be if that person was the Lord Jesus? And so we can see the happiness or joy of Jesus simply by the way he interacted with people and by how they responded to him. And now here's the second. In the Sermon on the Mount, Jesus opens with what we know as the Beatitudes, which is simply the Latin translation of the original Greek. It's the term which we're used to hearing translated blessed, as in, blessed are the poor in spirit, blessed are those who mourn, blessed are the meek, blessed are those who hunger and search for righteousness, and so on. The root word in Greek is makarios, and it means blessedness or happiness or supreme well-being. And so happy is about as good as a translation as blessed. It could be said, happy are the poor in spirit. Happy are those who mourn. Happy are the meek. Happy are those who hunger and search for righteousness. Translators go with blessed though, because
that kind of happiness is clearly different than the kind we think of most often. This happiness is one that can coexist alongside suffering, which means the happiness or joy of Jesus is of a different sort. When you read through the Beatitudes, it's like watching an artist make a quick charcoal sketch. After 9 quick strokes, we look at it and it's clear Jesus has just sketched a self-portrait. Because Jesus exemplifies those Beatitudes. And as we're conformed to his image, increasingly they describe us as well. That's why there is a kind of happiness that comes from knowing Jesus Christ as Lord. It's his happiness that comes from him, flows into us, and then makes us look more like him. And then finally, we'll consider the joy of Christ described in Hebrews 12, verses 1 and 2. Now, the book of Hebrews, in a nutshell, is a powerful argument, encouragement, and warning all rolled up together. It's written to Christian believers, exhorting them to look to Jesus, who suffered for us, so that when we suffer for him, we will not fall away, but endure as he did. Listen to the word of God. Therefore, since we are surrounded by so great a cloud of witnesses, let us also lay aside every weight and sin which clings so closely, and let us run with endurance the race that is set before us, looking to Jesus, the founder and perfecter of our faith, who, for the joy that was set before him, endured the cross, despising the shame, and is seated at the right hand of the throne of God. The joy of Jesus can endure anything. It shines through the darkest night. And certainly there was never a darker moment for any person in all of history than when Christ was on the cross. And yet, even there, he had a joy which all the public shame and physical agony could not extinguish. He endured the wrath of God for the sin of the world, a suffering like no one ever has had or will ever have again. And even through that, Jesus could see the joy set before him on the other side of his suffering. He knew joy was coming. He knew after suffering, he would be raised from the dead, glorified, and seated at the right hand of the throne of God forever. And his joy also included us. He knew his redeemed would be with him. It's the joy of a bridegroom anticipating his bride. It's a joy that he delights to share with those who have come to him in faith. And so back to the river and groundwater analogy. If the stream bed of circumstantial happiness is running high for you today, praise the Lord and share that joy with others. But for you, if this is a season of drought, if the stream bed is running low or totally dry, don't despair. There is a well that never runs dry. Fix your eyes upon Jesus. He is the source and always will be the source of eternal joy.

0: The music of Sovereign Grace, helping us open and close today's program. That was Help Us See Christ. This is Haven Today. I'm David Wolin. Earlier, we heard from pastor and author Dane Ortlund about the preciousness of Jesus. And in his new book called The Heart of Jesus, he has a section about the beauty of the heart of Jesus. I asked him to explain what he meant by the beauty of Christ.
1: It's a little elusive and mysterious, isn't it? Because we know what it is to talk about the beauty of a tulip or the beauty of a spouse or of a sunset. That's with our actual eyeballs and brain and sight that we are taking that in. Well, actually, according to Scripture, something parallel happens with what Ephesians 1 calls the eyes of our heart. Apparently, not only our eyeballs see, but our heart sees. And our heart sees just the same, the category is aesthetics. It means beauty, that which is lovely, and we apprehend the loveliness and appreciate it and are almost like caught up in it. Just in the way that that happens with two human lovers or with a creational natural beauty that we see, that actually happens with Jesus Christ. He's not just a set of doctrines that we assent to. He's not less than that. But he is also a person whom we see in the pages of Scripture, and the Holy Spirit gives us this ability to see him. And we in a similar way that you see anything beautiful at an earthly human level, and you're drawn to it, and it erupts expressions of delight. You've got to hold it. You need to share it with someone because you're caught up in this loveliness that is external to you. In a similar way, as we get to know Jesus Christ, and it's hard to explain this to someone who hasn't experienced it, but someone who has, they know just what we're talking about.
0: Yeah.
1: He is the supreme loveliness. And as we get to know him and walk with him and love him and let him love us, so to speak, we find ourselves enchanted by something exquisite. That is part of the joy of knowing him, is seeing his beauty, and his beauty is supremely seen in his love and mercy and grace to sinners.
0: Dane Ortlund sharing about the joy of seeing Christ's beauty. This is but one of many insights in his book, The Heart of Jesus, which is our way of saying thank you for helping Haven reach our fiscal year-end goal by June 30th. 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I'm David Wolin. Won't you come back again next time? We'll be keeping it all about Jesus. It's the great story here on Haven Today.

0: here for your encouragement and your walk with God. This is David Wolin with Haven Ministries, inviting you to anchor your day in God's Word. The world record for a standing jump is just under 10 feet. How far do you think you could jump? 5 feet? 6? How about a mile? Clearly, for any human being, that's impossible. And so is the idea that you or I or anyone could earn God's favor by doing enough good things and keeping His law. Because His standard is perfection. That's why the gospel is all about God's grace. What Jesus did, yours by faith alone. For it is by grace that you have been saved through faith. And this is not from yourselves, it is the gift of God, not by works, so that no one can boast. Receive your Anchor devotional in print monthly at anchortoday.org.
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1: Good morning. It's 18 degrees in downtown Winnipeg. I'm Colleen Hood. The Unger Review is marking 10 years of Mennonite satire. Author Andrew Unger says the site began in 2016 with a single article about Steinbeck and has grown to more than 3,000 posts. Unger says satire can be both humorous and thought-provoking, often opening the door to larger conversations about culture and faith.
2: That is just a question. It's not even, sometimes people think that you are writing things and you have it all figured out and this is like you're telling people what to think, and that's not necessarily the case. It's just like a question. Is this a priority we should have? Is this the way we should be doing things as a church and so on, right? And there's lots of diversity in churches and so on, right?
1: He's also preparing a new book on the role of satire in today's social and political climate. The senior climatologist with Environment Canada says last month provided everything this province has to offer. David Phillips says from blizzards to heat waves, tornadoes to floods, and the coldest May long weekend since 1882, he cannot recall a month as spectacularly different from beginning to end. Today, Phillips unveiled his summer weather outlook for southern Manitoba.
3: So often it says what you see is what you're going to get. And I think what you saw last week is really the pattern that you're going to see, I think, for the rest of the summer.
1: Phillips is calling for the summer months of June, July, and August to be warmer than normal in southern Manitoba with an average amount of rain. Winnipeggers in the Fort Richmond area will soon have a new place to cool off. The city of Winnipeg, along with the federal and provincial governments, has broken ground on a new 5,700-square-foot accessible spray pad at 666 Silverstone Avenue at the South Winnipeg Community Centre. The $1.5 million project is expected to open for the 2027 season and will include new pathways, seating, shade structures, trees, and bike racks. A South Sudanese bishop visiting Manitoba says churches across the country are providing hope and practical support despite years of conflict and ongoing poverty. With more on the story, here's Sylvia St. Cyr.
4: Bishop Joseph Minot oversees more than 95 parishes and leads humanitarian initiatives that assist families affected by displacement and food insecurity. During his visit to Canada, he has been sharing stories of local churches serving as safe havens during times of crisis. He'll speak tonight at Morwena Evangelical Mennonite Church as part of a tour hosted by Tear Fund Canada.
1: And Grant Church in Winnipeg is about to host their fifth throwback worship night. After singing songs from the 90s and early 2000s, music minister Cassandra says they are putting the focus on hymns.
5: Just there's so many good hymns with solid biblical truths, and there's songs that have been through the generations and have carried us through hardship and revival and joy and deep faith. And so I think hymns bring up lots of nostalgia for people, and hopefully it will be encouraging.
1: The Throwback Worship Night is open to all. 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
4: Mainly sunny today with increasing cloudiness this afternoon. A risk of thunderstorm late this afternoon with a high of 29, feeling more like 34 with a humidex and a high UV index of 8. Overnight tonight, showers will begin and end before the morning with a risk of thunderstorm as well and a low of 17 degrees. Tomorrow, mainly cloudy, showers beginning in the morning, a risk of thunderstorm late in the afternoon, a high of 23, feeling more like 28. On Thursday, cloudy and a high of 18. 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

0: Pat Barrett. I've got a fire on Winnipeg's positive and encouraging station. Good morning. I'm Sylvia St. Cyr with your first look at the day at 6:09 a.m. It is Tuesday, June 2nd. I got to say, I do love when the first of a month starts on a Monday. I don't know. There's just something oddly satisfying about it. Anyway, the temperature in downtown Winnipeg currently is 17 degrees. It's going to be a hot and humid day again, mainly sunny. And then increasing cloudiness this afternoon. There's a risk of thunderstorm late in the afternoon with a high of 29, feeling more like 34, a very high UV index. The hot spot in the province and in Canada is Victoria Beach, sitting at 18.7 degrees. The cold spot's Churchill at 2.7. Coming up on today's show, a bishop all the way from South Sudan will be joining us to talk about the positive effects Canadians are having on his country through Tear Fund during his very first ever visit to Canada. Pastor Brad Queering of Abundant Life Baptist Church will be on the show to talk about his recent trip back to Peru, celebrating the 25th anniversary of the church he helped plant. Also, we could get a lot of rain overnight mixed with some severe thunderstorms. We'll talk about that. And the Daily Bonnet is celebrating 10 years of Mennonite humor and satire. We're going to be hearing from Andrew Unger. And we also have the Great Gas Giveaway all month long with gas cards and free oil changes for you, our listeners, thanks to Superlube Auto Centers. We've got that and so much more. Keep it locked right here.
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2: It's a very quiet start to your Tuesday morning commute with no stalls or crashes to report. Just some new lane closures to keep in mind. Abenojimik, now between Newmarket Boulevard and Pembina Highway, the eastbound curb lane is closed for construction. Elsewhere, Ellis is closed between Furby and Maryland Street. A temporary median crossover will be put in place, providing one eastbound and one westbound travel lane at all times. Give yourself plenty of extra time if that is part of your commute. And Marion Street at Uvale Street, the left turns are restricted in that area. Let us know what else you're seeing out on the road. Give us a call or text us on the Shine Dental Talk and Text line at 1-877-951-CHVN.
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0: Mainly sunny today with increasing cloudiness this afternoon. A risk of thunderstorm late this afternoon with a high of 29, feeling more like 34 with the Humidex and a high UV index of 8. Overnight tonight, showers will begin and end before the morning with a risk of thunderstorm as well and a low of 17 degrees. Tomorrow, mainly cloudy, showers beginning in the morning, a risk of thunderstorm late in the afternoon, a high of 23, feeling more like 28. On Thursday, cloudy and a high of 18. 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

0: Sorry, I should let him finish singing before I start talking. Goodness me. I'm Sylvia Saints here. Hope you're having a great day so far. 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I know a lot of you love singing worship, and if that's you, and you have been singing worship for years and years and years, maybe decades, then this next event is for you. Grant Church is having another throwback worship night. It's happening this Saturday, June 6th at 7 p.m. That's at 877 Wilkes Avenue. And they're going to be singing some familiar songs. They're hosting their fifth throwback worship night. It's called Hymns of the Faith. Gotta say, I'm a big fan of hymns. Definitely a throwback for me growing up in a Mennonite church. And Cassandra Gingrich is the music minister there. She said, it's going to be a lot different. We did the 90s, then the 2000s, the early 2010s, and now we're going back and doing Hymns of the Faith. So it's going to be returning to songs that have carried us through generations. She says there'll be songs like How Great Thou Art, one of my fave of all time. Favorite. And I Stand Amazed will be included. If you are interested in that, and I'm hoping to get more hymns on our station as well, because, you know, a good throwback, a timeless, epic, beautiful song, all good things. Anyway, if you're interested in checking out the throwback worship night, all the details are on our app and website, chvnradio.com. You can check it out right now. Coming up before 6:30, we've got Tasha Layton. Look What You've Done.
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2: It's a very quiet start to your Tuesday morning commute with no stalls or crashes to report. Just some new lane closures to keep in mind. Abenojimik, now between Newmarket Boulevard and Pembina Highway, the eastbound curb lane.

0: is closed for construction. Elsewhere, Ellis is closed between Furby and Maryland Street. A temporary median crossover will be put in place, providing one eastbound and one westbound travel lane at all times. Give yourself plenty of extra time if that is part of your commute. And Marion Street, at Uvale Street, the left turns are restricted in that area. Let us know what else you're seeing out on the road. Give us a call or text us on the Shine Dental Talk and Text line at 1-877-951-CHVN.
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3: 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I only gain. 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Your success doesn't take anything from me. Your brilliance, your good looks, your whatever it is that you have that I don't have. When I stay home, when I sort of silo, not only am I robbed of their beauty, they're robbed of mine.
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4: Agape Table is committed to nourishing the mind, body, and spirit of their guests while treating them with dignity, respect, and compassion. 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
1: Good morning. It's 18 degrees in downtown Winnipeg. I'm Colleen Hood. A Mennonite satire website is celebrating a decade online. The Unger Review, created by Andrew Unger, has published thousands of articles mixing fictional news and cultural observations.
2: If you have a serious issue and you kind of frame it in a humorous way or a satirical way, that it can raise topics that and questions and conversations that perhaps wouldn't have been so easy to talk about if you talked about it in a more straightforward and serious manner. So I think satire can play a role in doing that.
1: Unger says humor can help people engage with serious topics in a different way, including questions of faith and tradition. A South Sudanese bishop visiting Manitoba says local churches are playing a critical role in helping communities facing poverty, displacement, and food insecurity. Bishop Joseph Manat oversees more than 95 parishes and 52 pastors in the country. He says churches often become the first refuge for families forced from their homes.
3: The church become the first place where people can run to.
1: He's speaking tonight at Morwena Evangelical Mennonite Church as part of a Canadian tour hosted by Tier Fund Canada. The senior climatologist with Environment Canada says we just came through a spring that was a little cooler than normal for southern Manitoba. Dave Phillips says that in over 50 years in the industry, he cannot recall a month as spectacularly different from beginning to end as May was.
4: You tasted the flavors of all of what the province can offer. You had land spouts, so these are near tornadoes. You had blizzards, fires, floods. I guess there were no mosquitoes. Maybe the mosquitoes came out at the end.
1: Meanwhile, Phillips has now released his summer weather outlook for June, July, and August, calling for a warmer than normal summer in southern Manitoba with an average amount of rain. A new spray pad is coming to Fort Richmond as three levels of government team up on a major recreation project. Over the weekend, the City of Winnipeg, Canada, and Manitoba broke ground on the 5,700 square foot accessible spray pad at the South Winnipeg Community Center on Silverstone Avenue. Mayor Scott Gillingham says the project will create a welcoming outdoor space for families and highlights the importance of accessible recreation in growing communities. The $1.5 million spray pad is expected to be ready in 2027 and will also feature pathways, seating areas, shade structures, and new trees. And a Winnipeg church will be filled with familiar songs from the past. Grant Church is hosting their fifth annual throwback worship night. Music Minister Cassandra says it will be a little different.
5: And this time we are going to be focusing on hymns of the faith. So it's going to be, a little different. You know, the first four were the 90s, then into the 2000s, early 2010s, and now we're kind of going way back and doing, hymns of the faith. So it's going to be returning to songs, you know, that have carried us through the generations.
1: She says a couple songs will be How Great Thou Art and Stand Amazed. The throwback worship night is set to take place on June 6th at 7 o'clock. You can find details on all of these stories and more at chvnradio.com or on the CHVN app. Taking a look at sports, the Winnipeg Gold Eyes battled back from a three-run deficit to beat the Sioux Falls Canaries 6-3 Monday night at Blue Cross Park. Trailing 3-0 after two innings, the Gold Eyes got on the board in the fifth before pulling within one in the sixth. The comeback was completed in the seventh when Keyshawn Lynch tied the game with a sacrifice fly. Two batters later, Noel blasted a three-run homer to left field, giving Winnipeg a 6-3 lead. It was his team-leading fifth home run of the season. Weston Lombard picked up the win in relief, while Derek Cherry earned his third save. The victory improves Winnipeg's record to 8-8. The two teams meet again tonight at Blue Cross Park. In NHL playoff action in the finals between the Golden Knights and the Hurricanes, Game 1 gets underway at 7 o'clock tonight. And in Major League Baseball, Toronto takes on Atlanta at 6:15. I'm Colleen Hood.
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6: Currently sitting at 17 degrees here in downtown Winnipeg. We're going to have mainly sunny skies and clouds roll in the afternoon. A high of 29, feeling more like 34 with the humidity and a very high UV index. Late in the afternoon and into the evening, there is a risk of thunderstorm and then for sure rain all overnight. with a low of 17 degrees. Tomorrow, mainly cloudy, showers beginning again in the morning. A risk of thunderstorm late in the afternoon. A high of 23, feeling more like 28. And then Thursday, cloudy. We're only getting a high of 18 degrees. To me, that's almost chilly. Just because of all the extreme hot weather we've got. If you want to see when we're going to hit 30s again, which isn't too far away, just check out the Janie King weather page anytime on our app or website, chpnradio.com.
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0: Andrew Rip loves Got Away here on Winnipeg's positive and encouraging station. I hope you're having a great Tuesday so far. Maybe you've got a cup of coffee in hand. I've already had one. I'm going to get my second right away. Yes, I allow myself 2 cups of coffee a day. But speaking of good things, we are blessing you, our listener, all June long. Every weekday, we will be giving away a complimentary oil change. Who couldn't use that? I got one on the weekend. If I didn't have to pay for that, yes, please. So oil change, $10 Petro-Canada gas card, and a complimentary road trip report. Here's the great thing. If you win this and then you use the oil change within the month of June, you will automatically be entered to win a $250 gas card. Every week, Superlube Auto Centers is giving that away. And then there's a grand prize. This grand prize is absolutely sweet. Are you ready for it? $1,000 Petro-Canada gas card, $500 Super Tune and Brake Gift Certificate, Superlube Conventional Oil Change, again, Super Shine Gold Wash and Detail, clean, shiny car, yes, please, and a 40-point road trip report. So, how do you win this? First of all, we're going to be doing it every weekday, like I said. But today, you have to listen for your cue to call on the Drive Home Show with Angela Peacock. Tomorrow morning, I'll be giving it away on my morning show once again. 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We've got the sticker up there.
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2: It's a very quiet start to your Tuesday morning commute with no stalls or crashes to report. Just some new lane closures to keep in mind. Abenojimik, now between Newmarket Boulevard and Pembina Highway. The eastbound curb lane is closed for construction. Elsewhere, Ellis is closed between Furby and Maryland Street. A temporary median crossover will be put in place, providing one eastbound and one westbound travel lane at all times. Give yourself plenty of extra time if that is part of your commute. And Marion Street at Uville Street, the left turns are restricted in that area. Let us know what else you're seeing out on the road. 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
0: Mainly sunny today with increasing cloudiness this afternoon. A risk of thunderstorm late this afternoon with a high of 29, feeling more like 34 with the humidex and a high UV index of 8. Overnight tonight, showers will begin and end before the morning with a risk of thunderstorm as well and a low of 17 degrees. Tomorrow, mainly cloudy, showers beginning in the morning, a risk of thunderstorm late in the afternoon, a high of 23, feeling more like 28. On Thursday, cloudy and a high of 18. 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

Let it rain. Colton Dixon built a boat. Well, let it rain. It's going to rain overnight a lot. We're going to have some details coming up on that shortly. But also, it's June. So, you know, my thoughts and prayers seriously go out to all the teachers, EAs, principals who are just counting down the days and doing such a good job to bring these students to the end of the year. We've got Love in the Outcome. Be Thou My Vision right now.

0: 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I had a chat with them about that. 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Hope you're having a great day. I'm Sylvia St. Cyr. And yes, June is the last month of the school year. That means everything's coming winding down, including, though, we want to still bless one more elementary school classroom with our Domino's Classroom of the Month. I will be bringing a fun pizza party, some goodie bags from Just for Kids Dental Clinic, a $5 off voucher to Hide and Seek Indoor Playground, and Dakota Bowling Lane passes for each of the kids and the teachers and EAs. Does that sound like fun? Definitely want to nominate a group right now. You can head over to chvnradio.com, click on the contests sticker, as I like to call it. There's a cluster of what looks like stickers. Contests, and then you'll find the blue one, Domino's Classroom of the Month. And then click on that, fill out the form, because I'm going to be bringing one last pizza party to really celebrate the end of the year. Could be your kid's classroom, or maybe you're the teacher. Let me know. Where should I be bringing it? Go ahead and fill that out now. Coming up before 7, we've got For King Country, Burn the Ships.
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2: It's a very quiet start to your Tuesday morning commute with no stalls or crashes to report. Just some new lane closures to keep in mind. Abenoji Meek, now between Newmarket Boulevard and Pembina Highway. The eastbound curb lane is closed for construction. Elsewhere, Ellis is closed between Furby and Maryland Street. A temporary median crossover will be put in place, providing one eastbound and one westbound travel lane at all times. Give yourself plenty of extra time if that is part of your commute. And Marion Street at Uvale Street, the left turns are restricted in that area. Let us know what else you're seeing out on the road. Give us a call or text us on the Shine Dental Talk and Text line at 1-877-951-CHVN.
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1: Good morning. It's 18 degrees in downtown Winnipeg. I'm Colleen Hood. Manitobans are being warned to watch the skies Tuesday as a cold front moves across the province, bringing the risk of thunderstorms and potentially severe weather. Environment Canada meteorologist Dan Fulton says the system is expected to arrive Tuesday evening, triggering widespread showers and storm development along its path.
2: As that cold front approaches, there's quite a bit of energy in the atmosphere, and the shear is good, so the potential there is for supercell development. And we may see like severe thunderstorm watches later this afternoon.
1: Bolton says between 20 and 30 millimeters of rain could fall by Wednesday, followed by a shift to cooler, more unsettled conditions through the end of the week. Sunshine is expected to return Friday with a warm-up heading into the weekend. Highs are forecast to reach 28 degrees Saturday and 33 degrees on Sunday. Meanwhile, the senior climatologist with Environment Canada says last month provided everything this province has to offer. With more, here's reporter Shannon Duick.
3: David Phillips says from blizzards to heat waves, tornadoes to floods, and the coldest May long weekend since 1882, he cannot recall a month as spectacularly different from beginning to end. Monday, Phillips unveiled his summer weather outlook for southern Manitoba.
4: So often it says what you see is what you're going to get. And I think what you saw last week is really the pattern that you're going to see, I think, for the rest of the summer.
3: Phillips is calling for the summer months of June, July, and August to be warmer than normal in southern Manitoba with an average amount of rain. I'm Shannon Duick.
1: Andrew Unger's satire news site is marking 10 years. Unger says he started the project in 2016 and it quickly found an audience across Mennonite communities and beyond.
5: Can't laugh about it, but if you can't joke about it, then that to you is sacred, right? And so there's certain things that should be sacred and certain things that shouldn't. And I think satire can help at least raise those questions on what should or shouldn't be important to us.
1: He says satire can help people reflect on what they value while still finding humor in everyday life. A South Sudanese church leader is thanking Canadian supporters for helping vulnerable communities in his homeland. Bishop Joseph says Tear Fund Canada supports relief efforts, local development projects, and programs addressing gender-based violence.
6: Tear Fund is doing critical work in South Sudan.
1: On June 16th, donations made through the organization to support projects in South Sudan will be quadrupled. He says he is currently visiting Manitoba before returning home. And Winnipeg Church will be filled with familiar songs from the past. Grant Church is hosting their fifth annual Throwback Worship Night. Music Minister Cassandra says it will be a little different.
7: And this time we are going to be focusing on hymns of the faith. So it's going to be, a little different. You know, the first four were the 90s, then into the 2000s, early 2010s, and now we're kind of going way back and doing, hymns of the faith. So it's going to be returning to songs, you know, that have carried us through the generations.
1: She says a couple of songs will be How Great Thou Art and I Stand Amazed. The Throwback Worship Night will take place on June 6th at 7 o'clock. You can find details at chvnradio.com or on the CHVN app.
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8: Mainly sunny today with increasing cloudiness this afternoon. A risk of thunderstorm late this afternoon with a high of 29, feeling more like 34 with the humidex and a high UV index of 8. Overnight tonight, showers will begin and end before the morning with a risk of thunderstorm as well and a low of 17 degrees. Tomorrow, mainly cloudy, showers beginning in the morning, a risk of thunderstorm late in the afternoon, a high of 23, feeling more like 28. On Thursday, cloudy and a high of 18. 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

0: Blessing Offer. Lift me up. What a jaunty, lovely song. I'm Sylvia St. Cyr, just past the 7 o'clock hour. Joining me right now is a meteorologist with Environment and Climate Change Canada, Dan Fulton, to tell us what we can expect weather-wise coming up later today.
1: We're expecting thunderstorms. There may be one late this afternoon. As we're in a fairly warm air mass again, we're looking at a high of around 29 today, but that would just be an isolated one. What we're kind of expecting is there's a cold front approaching that should move in early this evening, and we expect there'll be thunderstorms developing with that, and that will bring us quite a bit of rain over the next couple days, as well as maybe a chance of severe weather tonight or maybe late this afternoon as those thunderstorms move through.
0: 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If there are any severe thunderstorm warnings as of right now, there are not. And by tomorrow evening, we are expecting between 20 and 30 millimeters of rain. 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
2: 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Red Top Drive-In, 219 St. Mary's Road.
3: It's a very quiet start to your Tuesday morning commute with no stalls or crashes to report. Just some new lane closures to keep in mind. Abenojimik, now between Newmarket Boulevard and Pembina Highway. The eastbound curb lane is closed for construction. Elsewhere, Ellis is closed between Furby and Maryland Street. A temporary median crossover will be put in place, providing one eastbound and one westbound travel lane at all times. Give yourself plenty of extra time if that is part of your commute. And Marion Street at Uville Street, the left turns are restricted in that area. Let us know what else you're seeing out on the road. Give us a call or text us on the Shine Dental Talk and Text line at 1-877-951-CHVN.
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0: Mainly sunny today with increasing cloudiness this afternoon. A risk of thunderstorm late this afternoon with a high of 29, feeling more like 34 with the humidex and a high UV index of 8. Overnight tonight, showers will begin and end before the morning with a risk of thunderstorm as well and a low of 17 degrees. Tomorrow, mainly cloudy, showers beginning in the morning, a risk of thunderstorm late in the afternoon, a high of 23, feeling more like 28. On Thursday, cloudy and a high of 18. 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

That's Dan Bremnes. Call your name on Winnipeg's positive and encouraging station. Right now, I've got your verse of the day. It comes from Hebrews chapter 9, verse 28. So Christ was sacrificed once to take away the sins of many, and he will appear a second time, not to bear sin, but to bring salvation to those who are waiting for him. 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

0: WHBN this Tuesday morning. I'm Sylvia St. Cyr, and the mornings here are powered by Westbrook Dental Group. Well, we've made it to the finals. Can you believe it? We've got our Dex City CHBN Cup playoffs. We've highlighted 16 incredible businesses right here in our community. And going head-to-head, we've got Total Tub Hurricanes, and we have the Matthew Havelka Golden Knights. We will see who comes out on top and takes the actual physical Golden Cup right here at CHBN. And then, of course, we're going to bless you as well, our listener, for those people who have followed along, but also just have a sweet grand prize with all of these incredible businesses. Four of the prizes include $50 gift card to Lux Furniture Company, a $50 gift card to Dex City, a $50 gift card to Danny's Barbecue and Smokehouse, and a $50 gift card to Blue Haze Barbecue. Those are just four of the 16 prizes in the grand prize. You could take it home. Fill out the form. 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It is that easy. All you need to do is enter once, but of course you can enter once a day. That sticker, as I like to call it, it's on chbnradio.com, where you can find a lot of other goodies. We've got some more great music coming up before 6:30. Rachel Lampa featuring Toby Mac, Perfectly Loved. Keep it locked right here.
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2: It's a very quiet start to your Tuesday morning commute with no stalls or crashes to report. Just some new lane closures to keep in mind. Abenojimik, now between Newmarket Boulevard and Pembina Highway, the eastbound curb lane is closed for construction. Elsewhere, Ellis is closed between Furby and Maryland Street. A temporary median crossover will be put in place, providing one eastbound and one westbound travel lane at all times. Give yourself plenty of extra time if that is part of your commute. And Marion Street at Uville Street, the left turns are restricted in that area. Let us know what else you're seeing out on the road. Give us a call or text us on the Shine Dental Talk and Text line at 1-877-951-CHVN.
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1: Good morning. It's 18 degrees in downtown Winnipeg. I'm Colleen Hood. A Mennonite satire website is celebrating a decade online. The Unger Review, created by Andrew Unger, has published thousands of articles mixing fictional news and cultural observations.
2: If you have a serious issue and you kind of frame it in a humorous way or a satirical way, that it can raise topics that and questions and conversations that perhaps wouldn't have been so easy to talk about if you talked about it in a more straightforward and serious manner. So I think satire can play a role in doing that.
1: Unger says humor can help people engage with serious topics in a different way, including questions of faith and tradition. A South Sudanese bishop visiting Manitoba says local churches are playing a critical role in helping communities facing poverty, displacement, and food insecurity. Bishop Joseph Minot oversees more than 95 parishes and 52 pastors in the country. He says churches often become the first refuge for families forced from their homes.
3: The church become the first place where people can run to.
1: He's speaking tonight at Morwena Evangelical Mennonite Church as part of a Canadian tour hosted by Tier Fund Canada. The senior climatologist with Environment Canada says we just came through a spring that was a little cooler than normal for southern Manitoba. Dave Phillips says that in over 50 years in the industry, he cannot recall a month as spectacularly different from beginning to end as May was.
4: You tasted the flavors of all of what the province can offer. You had landspouts, so these are near tornadoes. You had blizzards, fires, floods. I guess there were no mosquitoes. Maybe the mosquitoes came out at the end.
1: Meanwhile, Phillips has now released his summer weather outlook for June, July, and August, calling for a warmer than normal summer in southern Manitoba with an average amount of rain. A new spray pad is coming to Fort Richmond as three levels of government team up on a major recreation project. Over the weekend, the City of Winnipeg, Canada, and Manitoba broke ground on the 5,700 square foot accessible spray pad at the South Winnipeg Community Center on Silverstone Avenue. Mayor Scott Gillingham says the project will create a welcoming outdoor space for families and highlights the importance of accessible recreation in growing communities. The $1.5 million spray pad is expected to be ready in 2027 and will also feature pathways, seating areas, shade structures, and new trees. And a Winnipeg church will be filled with familiar songs from the past. Grant Church is hosting their fifth annual Throwback Worship Night. Music Minister Cassandra says it will be a little different.
5: And this time we are going to be focusing on hymns of the faith. So it's going to be, a little different. You know, the first four were the 90s, then into the 2000s, early 2010s, and now we're kind of going way back and doing, hymns of the faith. So it's going to be returning to songs, you know, that have carried us through the generations.
1: She says a couple songs will be How Great Thou Art and Stand Amazed. The Throwback Worship Night is set to take place on June 6th at 7 o'clock. You can find details on all of these stories and more at chvnradio.com or on the CHVN app. Taking a look at sports, the Winnipeg Gold Eyes battled back from a three-run deficit to beat the Sioux Falls Canaries 6-3 Monday night at Blue Cross Park. Trailing 3-0 after two innings, the Gold Eyes got on the board in the fifth before pulling within one in the sixth. The comeback was completed in the seventh when Keyshawn Lynch tied the game with a sacrifice fly. Two batters later, Noel blasted a three-run homer to left field, giving Winnipeg a 6-3 lead. It was his team-leading fifth home run of the season. Weston Lombard picked up the win in relief, while Derek Cherry earned his third save. The victory improves Winnipeg's record to 8-8. The two teams meet again tonight at Blue Cross Park. In NHL playoff action in the finals between the Golden Knights and the Hurricanes, Game 1 gets underway at 7 o'clock tonight. And in Major League Baseball, Toronto takes on Atlanta at 6:15. I'm Colleen Hood.
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6: Sitting at 17 degrees here in downtown Winnipeg, we've got partly cloudy skies and it'll be mainly sunny before the clouds roll in late this afternoon. We're going to reach a high of 29 degrees, feeling more like 34, and a very high UV index of 8. Now, late this afternoon, there is a risk of thunderstorm. And then in the evening, the showers will begin. There's also a risk of thunderstorm this evening and overnight, with quite a bit of rain expected and a low of 17. Tomorrow, mainly cloudy, showers beginning in the morning and a risk of thunderstorm late in the afternoon once again. A high of 23, feeling more like 28. And then on Thursday, cloudy and a high of only 18 degrees. Friday looks a little warmer. And then Saturday, we're right back to the temperatures we have been seeing. 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

0: Zach Williams, Jesus Loves on CHBN 95.1 FM. I'm thrilled to have Bishop Joseph Manot all the way from South Sudan here at CHBN Studios. He was brought by Tear Fund Canada, which is a ministry that helps people who are impoverished and in desperate need in South Sudan. And Bishop Joseph lives there. He is, you know, steeped in the community, helping out where he can. And this is your first time to Canada. What are your thoughts?
1: I love the country. The first thing that I impressed me when I arrived was the airport was so beautiful, and the roads are so beautiful, cars. And then people that I meet, they are so much hospitable. They welcome me and they love me. And I have seen so much, and also I've seen love, people loving and caring. So I can tell that Canada is one of the best countries that I've ever been to.
0: Wow. That is such a high compliment. I'm so glad, you know, here in Manitoba, our license plate says Friendly Manitoba. To know that that actually transfers to you, that is encouraging to me. And I say, hey, you Manitobans, keep up the great work. Keep being so friendly and kind and loving, as I know you are. We're going to hear some of the ministry that Tear Fund does in South Sudan straight from Bishop Joseph coming up.
2: 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At Superlube, they have the right one for what you drive.
3: Traffic is starting to pick up across the city. However, it remains a smooth drive with no stalls or crashes to report. We do have some new lane closures that have popped up, including Silver between Inglewood all the way to the end. The westbound curb lane and eastbound curb lane are closed for construction. Avoid the area if you can. Sergeant between Strathcona and Minto, the eastbound median lane and westbound median lane will be closed for sewer work. And St. Mary's Road between Moray and Ellesmere, the southbound curb lane and southbound middle lane will be closed for communications work. If you spot anything else, let us know. 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
0: Mainly sunny today with increasing cloudiness this afternoon. A risk of thunderstorm late this afternoon with a high of 29, feeling more like 34 with the Humidex and a high UV index of 8. Overnight tonight, showers will begin and end before the morning with a risk of thunderstorm as well and a low of 17 degrees. Tomorrow, mainly cloudy, showers beginning in the morning, a risk of thunderstorm late in the afternoon, a high of 23, feeling more like 28. On Thursday, cloudy and a high of 18. 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

Mercy me to not worship you. I will say the way that they weave their songs, they often have really interesting ideas. And yeah, it's just fantastic. I was very blessed to chat with the Bart Millard quite a while back now. If you're interested in checking out that interview, you can. It's on our app and website. Right now, The Slower I Go with their song All Eyes on You.

0: 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I'm Sylvia St. Cyr, and joining me all the way from South Sudan, I have Bishop Joseph Manot. He helps his own countrymen, many who are impoverished, but also he helps work with Tear Fund Canada, which is obviously a Canadian ministry that helps bring a lot of change and God's love to the area. Bishop Joseph, how is Tear Fund Canada helping people?
1: Tear Fund is doing critical work in South Sudan. One of the things that Tear Fund is doing, it provides relief assistance to the most vulnerable population in the country, and especially in my regions. And also it supports local initiatives. Some like I am running an NGO, and through my partnership with TFN, we have been able to implement some projects like food security and livelihood projects is also being supported by TFN Canada, and also sexual gender-based violence, which is one of the critical projects in the community.
0: Really appreciate you sharing this and coming all the way down to CHVN, little old Winnipeg, Manitoba, Canada. Bishop Joseph will also be speaking tonight at Morwena Evangelical Mennonite Church at 7 p.m. He spent some time in Blumenort and Brandon over the last 2 days, hoping those times went really well. 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
3: Traffic is starting to pick up across the city. However, it remains a smooth drive with no stalls or crashes to report. We do have some new lane closures that have popped up, including Silver between Inglewood all the way to the end. The westbound curb lane and eastbound curb lane are closed for construction. Avoid the area if you can. Sargent between Strathcona and Minto, the eastbound median lane and westbound median lane will be closed for sewer work. And St. Mary's Road between Moray and Ellesmere, the southbound curb lane and southbound middle lane will be closed for communications work. If you spot anything else, let us know. Give us a call or text us on the Shine Dental Talk and Text line at 1-877-951-CHVN.
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3: Good morning. It's 18 degrees in downtown Winnipeg. I'm Colleen Hood. The Unger Review is marking 10 years of Mennonite satire. Author Andrew Unger says the site began in 2016 with a single article about Steinbeck and has grown to more than 3,000 posts. Unger says satire can be both humorous and thought-provoking, often opening the door to larger conversations about culture and faith.
14: That is just a question. It's not even, sometimes people think that you are writing things and you have it all figured out and this is like, you're telling people what to think. And that's not necessarily the case. It's just like a question. Is this a priority we should have? Is this the way we should be doing things as a church and so on, right? And there's lots of diversity in churches and so on, right?
3: He's also preparing a new book on the role of satire in today's social and political climate. The senior climatologist with Environment Canada says last month provided everything this province has to offer. David Phillips says from blizzards to heat waves, tornadoes to floods, and the coldest May long weekend since 1882, he cannot recall a month as spectacularly different from beginning to end. Today, Phillips unveiled his summer weather outlook for southern Manitoba.
15: So often it says what you see is what you're going to get. And I think what you saw last week is really the pattern that you're going to see, I think, for the rest of the summer.
3: Phillips is calling for the summer months of June, July, and August to be warmer than normal in southern Manitoba with an average amount of rain. Winnipeggers in the Fort Richmond area will soon have a new place to cool off. The city of Winnipeg, along with the federal and provincial governments, has broken ground on a new 5,700-square-foot accessible spray pad at 666 Silverstone Avenue at the South Winnipeg Community Centre. The $1.5 million project is expected to open for the 2027 season and will include new pathways, seating, shade structures, trees, and bike racks. A South Sudanese bishop visiting Manitoba says churches across the country are providing hope and practical support despite years of conflict and ongoing poverty. With more on the story, here's Sylvia St. Cyr.
16: Bishop Joseph Minot oversees more than 95 parishes and leads humanitarian initiatives that assist families affected by displacement and food insecurity. During his visit to Canada, he has been sharing stories of local churches serving as safe havens during times of crisis. He'll speak tonight at Morwena Evangelical Mennonite Church as part of a tour hosted by Tear Fund Canada.
3: And Grant Church in Winnipeg is about to host their fifth throwback worship night. After singing songs from the 90s and early 2000s, music minister Cassandra says they are putting the focus on hymns.
17: Just there's so many good hymns with solid biblical truth. And there's songs that have been through the generations and have carried us through hardship and revival and joy and deep faith. And so I think hymns bring up lots of nostalgia for people and hopefully it will be encouraging.
3: The Throwback Worship Night is open to all. It's on Saturday, June 6th at 7 o'clock. 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
16: Mainly sunny today with increasing cloudiness this afternoon. A risk of thunderstorm late this afternoon with a high of 29, feeling more like 34 with a humidex and a high UV index of 8. Overnight tonight, showers will begin and end before the morning with a risk of thunderstorm as well and a low of 17 degrees. Tomorrow, mainly cloudy, showers beginning in the morning, a risk of thunderstorm late in the afternoon, a high of 23, feeling more like 28. On Thursday, cloudy and a high of 18. 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

0: That's Josiah Queen, Dusty Bibles, just past the 8 o'clock hour on CHBN Mornings, powered by Westbrook Dental Group. Joining me right now, I've got Pastor Brad Queering. He is the pastor at Abundant Life Baptist Church right here in Winnipeg. But quite a few years, maybe decades ago, he did something really special in Peru. There was a celebration recently. We're going to hear all about that. But Pastor Brad, first, tell me about your first time in Peru on missions.
1: 30 years ago in May, our family moved to Lima, Peru from Steinbach. And we began ministry at a radio and TV station called Pacifico Radio. It's a part of a ministry of the Evangelical Alliance mission team. And I worked there in the FM station to work with programming, as well as doing a lot of technical work. After 3 years at the radio and TV station there, team did what missions are supposed to do. They turned the ministry over to the local churches, and they took it over. And so we made the decision, along with the mission, to move out of the capital city of Lima, where church planting was happening, and do church planting in the city of Arequipa to the south, about a 1,000-kilometer drive to the south, right in the Andes Mountains, about 8,000 feet above sea level. And we were part of a team that began church planting, and we started in 2000. We actually left on the very first flight of the millennium from Winnipeg.
0: Even the way that they got their house church started and watching it grow to go into a backyard, and then they needed to find a space. Now there are four churches, and they just celebrated 25 years. Absolutely incredible. Pastor Brad went there to have that celebration just a few short weeks ago. We're going to hear more about this coming up.
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3: Traffic is starting to pick up across the city. However, it remains a smooth drive with no stalls or crashes to report. We do have some new lane closures that have popped up, including Silver between Inglewood all the way to the end. The westbound curb lane and eastbound curb lane are closed for construction. Avoid the area if you can. Sargent between Strathcona and Minto, the eastbound median lane and westbound median lane will be closed for sewer work. And St. Mary's Road between Moray and Ellesmere, the southbound curb lane and southbound middle lane will be closed for communications work. If you spot anything else, let us know. Give us a call or text us on the Shine Dental Talk and Text line at 1-877-951-CHVN.
0: We actually did just have somebody text in. They said the north perimeter, the 101 north, is slow going. I can see on the map it's very slow going, backed up from Gunn Road to at least Wenzel, all the way up to Lage. So if you haven't already chosen that route, maybe choose another. And thank you so much for taking the time to text in that traffic report.
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0: Mainly sunny today with increasing cloudiness this afternoon. A risk of thunderstorm late this afternoon with a high of 29, feeling more like 34 with the Humidex and a high UV index of 8. Overnight tonight, showers will begin and end before the morning with a risk of thunderstorm as well and a low of 17 degrees. Tomorrow, mainly cloudy, showers beginning in the morning, a risk of thunderstorm late in the afternoon, a high of 23, feeling more like 28. On Thursday, cloudy and a high of 18. 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
1: I think that song could just play on repeat. Such a great reminder for us all. Matthew West, Good, here on CHVN. Thanks so much for tuning in this Tuesday morning. 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

Tuesday, everyone. Thanks so much for tuning in. I'm Sylvia St. Cyr, and joining us in the CHBN studio is Pastor Brad Queering. He runs Abundant Life Baptist Church. He's the lead pastor there. But 25 years ago, he, his wife Lori, and their family, as well as a few other families, helped plant a church in Arequipa, Peru.

0: up in the mountains in the Andes. Now, Pastor Brad, you recently went back there. May 3rd, you've got the 25th celebration anniversary. So exciting. Tell us a little bit about this trip.
1: It was incredible. I was actually overwhelmed by emotions several times. And May 3rd was the Sunday. It was the actual celebration. Over 300 people in the main locale. See, right, we also started a second church in one of the most impoverished areas. And then a third church developed, and then a fourth church. So there's four churches going on there right now. But one of the things was to just actually be there with the people and to see how they are continuing to go and grow. And that's very important because the vision has not been lost. It keeps going and they continue to work very hard. We emphasized a lot of leadership development because we knew we as missionaries should not be there forever. We can't be your permanent pastor. And so we spent a lot of time developing those leaders. And now it's all Peruvian leadership in all of the churches. And they, too, are working very hard at developing their future leaders.
0: He went on to say that, you know, they started this children's ministry 25 years ago. And those children now run the children's ministry. Plus that one church, El Camino, which means the way, has branched off into three. One church, El Camino, which means the way, has branched off into three more churches. It is growing and beautiful. Pastor Brad, thank you so much for sharing this deep celebration, 25th anniversary, and what God is still continuing to do from that seed that was planted. If you want the full interview and article, it's up on our app and website, chbnradio.com.
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3: Traffic is starting to pick up across the city. However, it remains a smooth drive with no stalls or crashes to report. We do have some new lane closures that have popped up, including Silver between Inglewood all the way to the end. The westbound curb lane and eastbound curb lane are closed for construction. Avoid the area if you can. Sargent between Strathcona and Minto, the eastbound median lane and westbound median lane will be closed for sewer work. And St. Mary's Road between Moray and Ellesmere, the southbound curb lane and southbound middle lane will be closed for communications work. If you spot anything else, let us know. 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
0: We do have eyewitness reports saying that northbound perimeter is moving slowly. The southbound perimeter, though, is essentially a parking lot. People are just stopped. If you have not taken that route yet and you don't need to, you can take another route. Definitely want to do that. Thank you so much for people who are texting in to let us know. And if you see anything else slowing you down, give us a call or text, 1-877-951-CHVN. Also, the north perimeter, that's between Gun Road and Lage.
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1: Good morning. It's 18 degrees in downtown Winnipeg. I'm Colleen Hood. A Mennonite satire website is celebrating a decade online. The Unger Review, created by Andrew Unger, has published thousands of articles mixing fictional news and cultural observations.
2: If you have a serious issue and you kind of frame it in a humorous way or a satirical way, that it can raise topics that and questions and conversations that perhaps wouldn't have been so easy to talk about if you talked about it in a more straightforward and serious manner. So I think satire can play a role in doing that.
1: Unger says humor can help people engage with serious topics in a different way, including questions of faith and tradition. A South Sudanese bishop visiting Manitoba says local churches are playing a critical role in helping communities facing poverty, displacement, and food insecurity. Bishop Joseph Manat oversees more than 95 parishes and 52 pastors in the country. He says churches often become the first refuge for families forced from their homes.
3: The church become the first place where people can run to.
1: He's speaking tonight at Morwena Evangelical Mennonite Church as part of a Canadian tour hosted by Tier Fund Canada. The senior climatologist with Environment Canada says we just came through a spring that was a little cooler than normal for southern Manitoba. Dave Phillips says that in over 50 years in the industry, he cannot recall a month as spectacularly different from beginning to end as May was.
4: You tasted the flavors of all of what the province can offer. You had landspouts, so these are near tornadoes. You had blizzards, fires, floods. I guess there were no mosquitoes. Maybe the mosquitoes came out at the end.
1: Meanwhile, Phillips has now released his summer weather outlook for June, July, and August, calling for a warmer than normal summer in southern Manitoba with an average amount of rain. A new spray pad is coming to Fort Richmond as three levels of government team up on a major recreation project. Over the weekend, the City of Winnipeg, Canada, and Manitoba broke ground on the 5,700 square foot accessible spray pad at the South Winnipeg Community Center on Silverstone Avenue. Mayor Scott Gillingham says the project will create a welcoming outdoor space for families and highlights the importance of accessible recreation in growing communities. The $1.5 million spray pad is expected to be ready in 2027 and will also feature pathways, seating areas, shade structures, and new trees. And a Winnipeg church will be filled with familiar songs from the past. Grant Church is hosting their fifth annual throwback worship night. Music Minister Cassandra says it will be a little different.
5: And this time we are going to be focusing on hymns of the faith. So it's going to be, a little different. You know, the first four were the 90s, then into the 2000s, early 2010s. And now we're kind of going way back and doing, hymns of the faith. So it's going to be returning to songs, you know, that have carried us through the generations.
1: She says a couple songs will be How Great Thou Art and Stand Amazed. The throwback worship night is set to take place on June 6th at 7 o'clock. You can find details on all of these stories and more at chvnradio.com or on the CHVN app. Taking a look at sports, the Winnipeg Goldeyes battled back from a three-run deficit to beat the Sioux Falls Canaries 6-3 Monday night at Blue Cross Park. Trailing 3-0 after two innings, the Goldeyes got on the board in the fifth before pulling within one in the sixth. The comeback was completed in the seventh when Keyshawn Lynch tied the game with a sacrifice fly. Two batters later, Noel blasted a three-run homer to left field, giving Winnipeg a 6-3 lead. It was his team-leading fifth home run of the season. Weston Lombard picked up the win in relief, while Derek Cherry earned his third save. The victory improves Winnipeg's record to 8-8. The two teams meet again tonight at Blue Cross Park. In NHL playoff action in the finals between the Golden Knights and the Hurricanes, Game 1 gets underway at 7 o'clock tonight. And in Major League Baseball, Toronto takes on Atlanta at 6:15. I'm Colleen Hood.
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6: We are currently sitting at 20 degrees here in downtown Winnipeg. Mainly sunny to start our day and then increasing cloudiness in the afternoon and evening. We'll reach a high of 29 degrees, feeling more like 34 with the humidity and a very high UV index of 8. Now, there's a risk of thunderstorm late this afternoon and then showers will begin early this evening but end before the morning. There is a risk of thunderstorm as well with that overnight, reaching a low of 17. Tomorrow, mainly cloudy. The showers will begin again in the morning. A risk of thunderstorm late in the afternoon. A high of 23, feeling more like 28. And then on Thursday, cloudy. Looks like the rain will end, but only a high of 18. Those weather details can be found anytime. 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

0: Seth Schleter, counting my blessings here on CHVN 95.1 FM. What many people remember as the Daily Bonnet is now the Unger Review, and this is thanks to Andrew Unger, who is celebrating over a decade of Mennonite satire and humor. Some of his most recent articles are things like Potato Discovered in Mennonite Man's Vernicue, Mennonite Woman Permanently Trapped in New Landmark Roundabout. That one makes me laugh. Mennonite Woman to Dust Entire Province of Manitoba. Those are just a few, and our own Leanna Peters caught up with Andrew Unger here in the CHVN studios to talk a little bit more about it. And she asked, how does satire help with faith?
1: Can't laugh about it, but if you can't joke about it, then that to you is sacred, right? And so there's certain things that should be sacred and certain things that shouldn't. And I think satire can help at least raise those questions on what should or shouldn't be important to us.
0: Over the years, his headlines have even reached political spaces, including the Canadian House of Commons. There were a few years ago, it was a bill to create Mennonite Heritage Week. And Candace Bergen, who is the MP from the Winkler area, Portage Lazar, read his headlines in support. And that bill passed. And Mennonite Heritage Week is now recognized annually in September. And even more interesting, Andrew is preparing the release of a new book. It's called Just Satire: Comedy and Commentary in an Age of Chaos. If you want to read more about this, you can find the full article and details are on our app and website, chpnradio.com. More great music on the way. Keep it locked right here. We've got Caleb and John's Finished coming up.
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3: Traffic has picked up across the city, and we have several issues in traffic. Now, we've got a stalled vehicle on Southbound Henderson at Chief Peguis. Tow trucks are on scene, and that should be cleared up in about 5 to 10 minutes. That stalled vehicle is in the central lane. Avoid that if you can. Also, westbound Firmore approaching St. Anne's. That is heavy and slow traffic in that area. Give yourself plenty of extra time to get through there. Also, the perimeter. If you're heading on the perimeter between Gun Road and Elijah-Modier, the northbound side is moving slowly. However, the southbound side is essentially a parking lot. If you can avoid the area and find an alternate route, do so. Otherwise, give yourself plenty of extra time to get through there and let us know what else you're seeing out on the road. Give us a call or text us on the Shine Dental Talk and Text line at 1-877-951-CHVN.
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8: Mainly sunny today with increasing cloudiness this afternoon. A risk of thunderstorm late this afternoon with a high of 29, feeling more like 34 with the Humidex and a high UV index of 8. Overnight tonight, showers will begin and end before the morning with a risk of thunderstorm as well and a low of 17 degrees. Tomorrow, mainly cloudy, showers beginning in the morning, a risk of thunderstorm late in the afternoon, a high of 23, feeling more like 28. On Thursday, cloudy and a high of 18. 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

0: 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I'm Sylvia St. Cyr, and yesterday we started a brand new feature on our website, but also on the radio. It's called Her Voice. Yesterday, for the very first spotlight on women in our community that are helping make a change, we talked with Rose Cattelier-Serger, who is a Manitoba advocate and survivor who is helping women find freedom after domestic abuse. 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It says Her Voice. 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And it's up on our app and website, chvnradio.com. 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We've got some encouragement for you just before you head into work with our Insight for Living Canada. But before that, your last traffic report of the morning.
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2: Traffic has picked up across the city, and we have several issues in traffic. Now, we've got a stalled vehicle on southbound Henderson at Chief Peguis. Tow trucks are on scene, and that should be cleared up in about 5 to 10 minutes. That stalled vehicle is in the central lane. Avoid that if you can. Also, westbound Firmore approaching St. Anne's. That is heavy and slow traffic in that area. Give yourself plenty of extra time to get through there. Also, the perimeter. If you're heading on the perimeter between Gun Road and Elijah-Modier, the northbound side is moving slowly. However, the southbound side is essentially a parking lot. If you can avoid the area and find an alternate route, do so. Otherwise, give yourself plenty of extra time to get through there and let us know what else you're seeing out on the road. Give us a call or text us on the Shine Dental Talk and Text line at 1-877-951-CHVN.
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4: I got a call this week from a young man in our church whom I really respect in the business world. He's a manager at a company, and he said, "You know, Chuck, I just want to share with you something exciting." He said, "I've been having a little difficulty here at the shop, at the office, with some of these individuals who've got a bad attitude, and they're kind of sluggish and bored and lazy, and they're looking for something for nothing, the old same old story, same song, second verse." And he said, "What I did was I got to thinking about Nehemiah." So he said, "I sat down with him one afternoon and I gave him a slug of Nehemiah and Churchill, you know, mixed in together to motivate." He says, "Man, you ought to see this place today." He says, "They're running in the warehouse right now. They're motivated." His point was, it works. And I said, "Thank God. He's applying the truth. It really works. But you'll never know if you never try." Now, I want to tell you, sometime you're going to fail. And I will use myself, for the sake of embarrassing nobody else, as a classic example. Last night, my glasses broke. I think you were there when I take these off, because I cannot see very well with my glasses off. And it was at 10:45, about 10:30, 10:45, and the frame broke. And I have another pair, but the other pair is also broken, and I hadn't gotten them fixed. And all I had were the sunglasses. Now, I didn't want to preach the message like this, because for sure it would, someone visiting might think we're run by a bunch of hippies around here. And so I didn't want to wear the sunglasses, but I kept them here just in case. My wife and I looked over these, and boy, did I lose the joy. Man, that aggravated me. I got in the car. My right lens was out. Left lens. Forget which one. And I closed the eye, and I drove down to the church to find the other pair of frames that I have down here. I was digging through this and that, and all of a sudden, I stopped. And I said, "Swindoll, don't you remember a fellow that preached on trials and difficulties sometime back in the message?" Believe me, I had blown it. From that place where I live to this place where I serve, I had blown it in a classic way, but suddenly I remembered some principles about trials. They are inevitable. Remember that? Even Saturday night, trials. I also remember that trials, when they come, are designed to teach, go ahead, patience, endurance. And suddenly I began to apply the very thing I had said. You know what? It worked. It really did. And so I turned around and I drove back, and my wife wondered, who is this man that's come in? A different man than left. Why? Because I looked into the mirror and I changed what was wrong.
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2: Good morning. It's 18 degrees in downtown Winnipeg. I'm Colleen Hood. Manitobans are being warned to watch the skies Tuesday as a cold front moves across the province, bringing the risk of thunderstorms and potentially severe weather. Environment Canada meteorologist Dan Fulton says the system is expected to arrive Tuesday evening, triggering widespread showers and storm development along its path.
12: As that cold front approaches, there's quite a bit of energy in the atmosphere, and technically the shear is good, so the potential there is for supercell development, and so yes, we well may see like severe thunderstorm watches later this afternoon.
2: Bolton says between 20 and 30 millimeters of rain could fall by Wednesday, followed by a shift to cooler, more unsettled conditions through the end of the week. Sunshine is expected to return Friday with a warm-up heading into the weekend. Highs are forecast to reach 28 degrees Saturday and 33 degrees on Sunday. Meanwhile, the senior climatologist with Environment Canada says last month provided everything this province has to offer. With more, here's reporter Shannon Duick.
16: David Phillips says from blizzards to heat waves, tornadoes to floods, and the coldest May-long weekend since 1882, he cannot recall a month as spectacularly different from beginning to end. Monday, Phillips unveiled his summer weather outlook for southern Manitoba.
17: So often it says what you see is what you're going to get. And I think what you saw last week is really the pattern that you're going to see, I think, for the rest of the summer.
16: Phillips is calling for the summer months of June, July, and August to be warmer than normal in southern Manitoba with an average amount of rain. I'm Shannon Duick.
2: Andrew Unger's satire news site is marking 10 years. Unger says he started the project in 2016 and it quickly found an audience across Mennonite communities and beyond.
18: Can't laugh about it, but if you can't joke about it, then that to you is sacred, right? And so there's certain things that should be sacred and certain things that shouldn't. And I think satire can help at least raise those questions on what should or shouldn't be important to us.
2: He says satire can help people reflect on what they value while still finding humor in everyday life. A South Sudanese church leader is thanking Canadian supporters for helping vulnerable communities in his homeland. Bishop Joseph says Tear Fund Canada supports relief efforts, local development projects, and programs addressing gender-based violence.
19: Tear Fund is doing critical work in South Sudan.
2: On June 16th, donations made through the organization to support projects in South Sudan will be quadrupled. He says he is currently visiting Manitoba before returning home. And Winnipeg Church will be filled with familiar songs from the past. Grant Church is hosting their fifth annual Throwback Worship Night. Music Minister Cassandra says it will be a little different.
20: And this time we are going to be focusing on hymns of the faith. So it's going to be, a little different. You know, the first four were the 90s, then into the 2000s, early 2010s, and now we're kind of going way back and doing, hymns of the faith. So it's going to be returning to songs, you know, that have carried us through the generations.
2: She says a couple of songs will be How Great Thou Art and I Stand Amazed. The Throwback Worship Night will take place on June 6th at 7 o'clock. You can find details at chvnradio.com or on the CHVN app.
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21: Mainly sunny today with increasing cloudiness this afternoon. A risk of thunderstorm late this afternoon with a high of 29, feeling more like 34 with the Humidex and a high UV index of 8. Overnight tonight, showers will begin and end before the morning with a risk of thunderstorm as well and a low of 17 degrees. Tomorrow, mainly cloudy, showers beginning in the morning, a risk of thunderstorm late in the afternoon, a high of 23, feeling more like 28. On Thursday, cloudy and a high of 18. 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

0: That's David Leonard and Josh Wilson. Every hour, I've got your verse of the day today, which if you like pretty pictures, you should definitely go on our website and look at it too. It's beautiful. Hebrews chapter 9, verse 28 says, "So Christ was sacrificed once to take away the sins of many, and he will appear a second time, not to bear sin, but to bring salvation to those who are waiting for him." 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
2: 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Would you decide to do that? You'll be happy.
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0: Jake Fretz and Nathan Keys, Not My Will. Thanks for tuning in to CHVN. Who doesn't love getting a free lunch? Okay, who doesn't love getting a free delicious hot lunch? I don't know anyone. Maybe you can prove me wrong by texting right now and saying, I don't like it. But if you do, why not nominate an incredible group of people? It could even be your group at work for our Danny's Barbecue and Smokehouse lunch break. We are bringing a hot catered lunch every single month to a great deserving group of people. As well, we've got some dessert from the Butter Tart Lady. We've got other goodies from OK Tire Transcona, Sinden Group of Pharmacies, Destiny Road Coffee, and Matthew Havelka of Ivico Real Estate. Who will be our winner for the lunch break in June? Only you can tell. Nominate somebody now. A group between 10 and 20, 25 people is perfect. All the details are on our app and website. 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More great music to keep your morning going is on the way. And that includes Leanna Crawford's Honest.
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4: Mainly sunny today with increasing cloudiness this afternoon. A risk of thunderstorm late this afternoon with a high of 29, feeling more like 34 with the Humidex and a high UV index of 8. Overnight tonight, showers will begin and end before the morning with a risk of thunderstorm as well and a low of 17 degrees. Tomorrow, mainly cloudy, showers beginning in the morning, a risk of thunderstorm late in the afternoon, a high of 23, feeling more like 28. On Thursday, cloudy and a high of 18. 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

0: Love and the outcome. I'm not lucky. I'm blessed. You can worship along other Christians and believers coming up. Don't forget, we've got the Brothers Together concert coming up. That's Aaron Schuss, Joshua Aaron, and Nathan Keys. 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
1: 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I've lived in many different locations, and I will say one of my absolute favorite things about a house and a property is the trees, is the nature surrounding it. I don't need a big yard, but I definitely appreciate a tree. In fact, if you can hang a bird feeder on there, and then I have even a deck, which I've had before, and then I can have my morning coffee and listen to the birds sing, maybe peck away at the little feeder, and even, you know, watch bunnies scamper around. Whatever it is, trees add such value to homes and properties. And if you are in need of a little bit of TLC for your trees in your property to keep them going for a long time, you definitely want to connect with Chris Dropko of Pine to Palm. He is the owner there, and he is an arborist. He will make sure that your yard and your trees stay good and keep your yard beautiful for years to come. 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
1: Mainly sunny today with increasing cloudiness this afternoon. A risk of thunderstorm late this afternoon with a high of 29, feeling more like 34 with the humidex and a high UV index of 8. Overnight tonight, showers will begin and end before the morning with a risk of thunderstorm as well and a low of 17 degrees. Tomorrow, mainly cloudy, showers beginning in the morning, a risk of thunderstorm late in the afternoon, a high of 23, feeling more like 28. On Thursday, cloudy and a high of 18. 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

0: Cynthia Locke. Holy Moments on Winnipeg's positive and encouraging station. I'm Sylvia St. Cyr. Hope you're having a great day so far. Well, that's it. That's all for me this morning. And if you are interested in good Christian news stories, local stories, faith stories, we've got them up on our app and website. I was able to chat with a Bishop Joseph all the way from South Sudan, his very first time in Canada. That was a delight. And then right from here in Canada, but back visiting Peru, where he started a church 25 years ago, we had Pastor Brad Queering of Abundant Life Baptist Church also in studio. We've got those articles up on our app and a website and a whole host of others. Lots of great prizes to always give away. And don't forget, tomorrow morning, 7:30 to 8:30, we're going to be doing our Wendy's Would You Rather game. It's a whole lot of fun, and it's your chance to win a $25 gift card to Wendy's in Steinbach. All right, whatever you're up to the rest of the day, may the Lord bless you and keep you and make his face shine upon you.
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10: 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If people can find just some comfort or some healing, knowing that they're not the only ones going through this, or they maybe in some way have a voice from this movie, that would be incredible.
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11: Mainly sunny today with increasing cloudiness this afternoon. A risk of thunderstorm late this afternoon with a high of 29, feeling more like 34 with the Humidex and a high UV index of 8. Overnight tonight,

0: showers will begin and end before the morning with a risk of thunderstorm as well and a low of 17 degrees. Tomorrow, mainly cloudy, showers beginning in the morning, a risk of thunderstorm late in the afternoon, a high of 23, feeling more like 28. On Thursday, cloudy and a high of 18. 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
1: Mainly sunny today with increasing cloudiness this afternoon. A risk of thunderstorm late this afternoon with a high of 29, feeling more like 34 with the Humidex and a high UV index of 8. Overnight tonight, showers will begin and end before the morning with a risk of thunderstorm as well and a low of 17 degrees. Tomorrow, mainly cloudy, showers beginning in the morning, a risk of thunderstorm late in the afternoon, a high of 23, feeling more like 28. On Thursday, cloudy and a high of 18. 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
1: I'm Paul Acey, and you're listening to Plugged In. Ever since he left the group One Direction in 2015, R&B singer Zayn has been all over the map. He wants to be a great dad, and he's often honest about his mistakes. But boy, he has made a lot of mistakes. His new album, Conical, is arguably one of them. 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He sometimes admits that he has problems, but for the most part, the singer's unapologetic. Add all the album's profanity and references to karma, and that makes Conical a nightmare to navigate. I won't stop loving the way I do, Zayn sings repeatedly. But what he's advertising on Conical is far from love. Want the best music reviews? 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I'm Paul Acey for Plugged In. 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
1: Mainly sunny today with increasing cloudiness this afternoon. A risk of thunderstorm late this afternoon with a high of 29, feeling more like 34 with the Humidex and a high UV index of 8. Overnight tonight, showers will begin and end before the morning with a risk of thunderstorm as well and a low of 17 degrees. Tomorrow, mainly cloudy, showers beginning in the morning, a risk of thunderstorm late in the afternoon, a high of 23, feeling more like 28. On Thursday, cloudy and a high of 18. 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
10: Mainly sunny today with increasing cloudiness this afternoon. A risk of thunderstorm late this afternoon with a high of 29, feeling more like 34 with the humidex and a high UV index of 8. Overnight tonight, showers will begin and end before the morning with a risk of thunderstorm as well and a low of 17 degrees. Tomorrow, mainly cloudy, showers beginning in the morning, a risk of thunderstorm late in the afternoon, a high of 23, feeling more like 28. On Thursday, cloudy and a high of 18. 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
1: It's 26 degrees in downtown Winnipeg. Your full weather details coming to you in a few minutes. Good afternoon. I'm Leanna Peters. What began as a children's club in the Andes Mountains has grown into a thriving church community in Peru. Pastor Brad Curing says his family helped start the ministry in 2000 while serving as missionaries. Curing recently attended the church's 25th anniversary celebration.
2: We started with the kids' club. Those little kids are now leaders in the church.
1: Today, the ministry is led entirely by Peruvians and has expanded beyond its original congregation. Manitobans are being warned to keep an eye on the sky Tuesday evening as a cold front moves across the province, bringing the risk of thunderstorms and potentially severe weather. Environment Canada says the system is expected to arrive early in the evening, with storms developing along its path and the potential for heavy rain and strong swells. Forecasters say conditions in the atmosphere are supportive of storm development, and severe thunderstorm watchings or warnings could be issued later in the day.
3: Technically, the shear is good, so the potential there is for supercell development.
1: The system is expected to bring 20 to 30 millimeters of rain by Wednesday before cooler air moves in behind it. The Manitoba legislature has adjourned its spring sitting after passing a series of government bills focused on affordability, health care, and public safety. Government health leader Nahani Fontaine says a key measure passed was Bill 53, the Budget Implementation and Tax Statutes Amendment Act, which removed the provincial sales tax from groceries starting July 1st. The legislation also includes increases to the homeowners affordability tax credit and the renters affordability tax credit, which the government says will help offset rising living costs for Manitobans. A South Sudanese bishop visiting Manitoba says churches across his country are providing hope and practical support despite years of conflict and ongoing poverty. With more on the story, here's Sylvia St. Cyr.
4: Bishop Joseph Minot oversees more than 95 parishes and leads humanitarian initiatives that assist families affected by displacement and food insecurity. During his visit to Canada, he has been sharing stories of local churches serving as safe havens during times of crisis. He'll speak tonight at Morwena Evangelical Mennonite Church as part of a tour hosted by Tear Fund Canada.
1: Andrew Unger's satirical news site is marking 10 years. Unger says he started the project in 2016 and it quickly found an audience across Mennonite communities and beyond.
5: Can't laugh about it, but if you can't joke about it, then that to you is sacred, right? And so there's certain things that should be sacred and certain things that shouldn't. And I think satire can help at least raise those questions on what should or shouldn't be important to us.
1: He says satire can help people reflect on what they value while still finding humor in everyday life. 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
6: In downtown Winnipeg today, looks like we are in for a cloudy afternoon. There is a risk of a thunderstorm later on with a high of 29, high of 34, and a very high UV index. Tonight, cloudy with showers beginning early this evening and ending before morning. There is a risk of a thunderstorm this evening and overnight with a low of 17. Tomorrow, mainly cloudy, showers beginning in the morning. There is a risk of a thunderstorm late in the afternoon with a high of 23, feeling more like 28. And on Thursday, cloudy and a high of 18. A look at your current temperatures and 7-day forecast is available on the Janie King weather page at chvnradio.com or the CHVN Radio app.
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Good afternoon. I'm Faith Adeyemi, and I am here at the Southwood Golf and Country Club for the Youth for Christ Driving Hope Golf Tournament. It's a nice day out. There's just a little bit of clouds in the sky, but for the most part, there's a nice warm breeze flowing through. So perfect weather, perfect temperature to enjoy this day outside for the golf tournament. And this golf tournament is to raise funds for YFC's work in seeing hope and potential in every single young person that they come across. If you'd like to learn more about

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12: There is an orange level watch for severe thunderstorm in effect for parts of the province, including sections of southern Manitoba. You can read all the details there on our website or app. In downtown Winnipeg today, looks like we are in for a cloudy afternoon. There is a risk of a thunderstorm later on with a high of 29, high of 34, and a very high UV index. Tonight, cloudy with showers beginning early this evening and ending before morning. There is a risk of a thunderstorm this evening and overnight with a low of 17. Tomorrow, mainly cloudy, showers beginning in the morning. There is a risk of a thunderstorm late in the afternoon with a high of 23, feeling more like 28. And on Thursday, cloudy and a high of 18. A look at your current temperatures and 7-day forecast is available on the Janie King weather page at chvnradio.com or the CHVN Radio app.
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11: There is an orange level watch for severe thunderstorm in effect for parts of the province, including sections of southern Manitoba. You can read all the details there on our website or app. In downtown Winnipeg today, looks like we are in for a cloudy afternoon. There is a risk of a thunderstorm later on with a high of 29, high of 34, and a very high UV index. Tonight, cloudy with showers beginning early this evening and ending before morning. There is a risk of a thunderstorm this evening and overnight with a low of 17. Tomorrow, mainly cloudy, showers beginning in the morning. There is a risk of a thunderstorm late in the afternoon with a high of 23, feeling more like 28. And on Thursday, cloudy and a high of 18. A look at your current temperatures and 7-day forecast is available on the Janie King weather page at chvnradio.com or the CHVN Radio app.
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0: Good afternoon. I'm Faith Adeyemi, and I'm still here at the Southwood Golf and Country Club for the Youth for Christ Driving Hope Golf Tournament. It's a really nice day out, a bit sunny, but beautiful blue skies as well. There's a nice breeze flowing through, and I'm not sure if you can hear, but the birds are chirping. It's just a nice day all around, and the tournament today is to raise funds for the work that Youth for Christ does in just bringing young people to Christ and encouraging and helping them follow and serve Christ the Lord. So if you'd like to support the mission and the vision of YFC, you can head on over to their website, yfc.ca, and see how you can partner with them, whether that's through donation or through volunteering. But that's all for me for right now.
1: Hi, I'm Dr. John Neufeld, and you're listening to Back to the Bible, Canada's Bible Minute. 1 John 1 verse 3 says, "That which we have seen and heard, we proclaim also to you, so that you too may have fellowship with us. And indeed, our fellowship is with the Father and with his Son, Jesus Christ." John did not simply hear about Jesus. He heard Jesus. He didn't ask others what Jesus was like. He saw Jesus. His gospel and his epistle accounts come from firsthand, first ear, first eye engagement with the Savior. John writes his credible witness to us. So while we're not there, even today, by believing the Spirit's testimony of the Word, we're united in faith and fellowship. Fellowship with one another, and our collective fellowship is with God. 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

0: Good afternoon. I'm Faith Adeyemi, and I'm still here at the Southwood Golf and Country Club for the Youth for Christ Driving Hope Golf Tournament. Isn't that such a fitting name? They are trying to raise money and support for the young people that they are ministering to, and their motto is seeing hope and potential in every single young person. Overall, it's a really nice day so far. It's nice and sunny out, but not too hot because there is a nice breeze as well. The clouds are just really beautiful. It's not too cloudy and it's not too sunny either. I think it's just the perfect spot for a golf tournament. If you'd like to find out how you can support and help YFC, just head on over to their website, yfc.ca, and you might be able to support financially, time-wise, just in any way, and help support what they're doing in bringing people to Christ.
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7: I feel like this is becoming my life message, and it started in my early 20s when I was in Nepal and had to say goodbye to my three-day-old baby born with hydrocephalus. She needed help in the Western Hemisphere, and they couldn't provide for her there in Nepal. My husband brought my daughter back when she was 3 days old, but the airlines refused to let me travel. So I said goodbye to my baby, not knowing whether I'd see her alive again or not. And at that point, crying out to God, he ministered to me through that song, Great is Thy Faithfulness. That's what he brought to my mind. He wasn't promising me that in the midst of the chaos, everything was going to be okay. But he was promising that he would be faithful no matter what the circumstances look like.
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1: There is an orange level watch for severe thunderstorm in effect for parts of the province, including sections of southern Manitoba. You can read all the details there on our website or app. In downtown Winnipeg today, looks like we are in for a cloudy afternoon. There is a risk of a thunderstorm later on with a high of 29, high of 34, and a very high UV index. Tonight, cloudy with showers beginning early this evening and ending before morning. There is a risk of a thunderstorm this evening and overnight with a low of 17. Tomorrow, mainly cloudy, showers beginning in the morning. There is a risk of a thunderstorm late in the afternoon with a high of 23, feeling more like 28. And on Thursday, cloudy and a high of 18. A look at your current temperatures and 7-day forecast is available on the Janie King weather page at chvnradio.com or the CHVN Radio app.
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8: There is an orange level watch for severe thunderstorm in effect for parts of the province, including sections of southern Manitoba. You can read all the details there on our website or app. In downtown Winnipeg today, looks like we are in for a cloudy afternoon. There is a risk of a thunderstorm later on with a high of 29, high of 34, and a very high UV index. Tonight, cloudy with showers beginning early this evening and ending before morning. There is a risk of a thunderstorm this evening and overnight with a low of 17. Tomorrow, mainly cloudy, showers beginning in the morning. There is a risk of a thunderstorm late in the afternoon with a high of 23, feeling more like 28. And on Thursday, cloudy and a high of 18. A look at your current temperatures and 7-day forecast is available on the Janie King weather page at chvnradio.com or the CHVN Radio app.
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0: Good afternoon. I'm Faith Adeyemi, and I'm still here at the Southwood Golf and Country Club for the Youth for Christ Driving Hope Golf Tournament. Such a fitting name. What they're trying to do at this tournament is to raise funds and support for the youth that they minister to. YFC has a host of programs for youth to get involved in, such as photography and videography. That's through their filmmaking program. There's basketball, there's soccer, and there's so many things that they do, all to bring youth closer to Christ. If you would like to find out how you can help support their mission in ministering to youth, you can head on over to their website at yfc.ca. There are lots of opportunities, not just to donate your money, but also your time. But for now, that's all for me.
1: What does it mean to be truly happy? A recent poll shows happiness among Gen Z in North America is on the decline. But how did the study measure emotion? It was focused on life satisfaction rather than fleeting cheerfulness. Researchers at the World Happiness Report used a simple scale called the Cantrell Ladder. Participants imagine a ladder with rungs numbering 0 as the worst and 10 as the best possible life. They rate where they feel their life stands overall. And young people in North America, ages 15 to 24, showed a decline. This is especially striking because young adults have historically been one of the highest scoring demographics. Why the change? This is important. It's because young people feel less connected to each other and society overall. Bottom line, they need Jesus. Happiness is fleeting, but joy in Jesus is eternal. I'm David Wolin at haventoday.org.
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0: 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Hey, Manchela Peacock, I hope that you're having a great day. 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

0: little confused. Why are you confused? The man asked. Well, at breakfast yesterday, my horoscope told me to do something, but then at supper last night, my fortune cookie contradicted my horoscope. 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
8: There is an orange level watch for severe thunderstorm in effect for parts of the province, including sections of southern Manitoba. You can read all the details there on our website or app. In downtown Winnipeg today, looks like we are in for a cloudy afternoon. There is a risk of a thunderstorm later on with a high of 29, high of 34, and a very high UV index. Tonight, cloudy with showers beginning early this evening and ending before morning. There is a risk of a thunderstorm this evening and overnight with a low of 17. Tomorrow, mainly cloudy, showers beginning in the morning. There is a risk of a thunderstorm late in the afternoon with a high of 23, feeling more like 28. And on Thursday, cloudy and a high of 18. A look at your current temperatures and 7-day forecast is available on the Janie King weather page at chvnradio.com or the CHVN Radio app.
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0: That's Brooke Lidgerwood and Brandon Lake, Honey in the Rock on CHVN 95.1 FM. Hey, man, Shla Peacock. I hope that you're having a great day. And, you know, we are into June, the final month of school. And what better way for your children to celebrate than by having a pizza party? So we have teamed up with Domino's for Domino's Classroom of the Month. We're into the final month of the school year so they can win that pizza party to end the school year off, because we're going to be treating one kindergarten to grade 5 classroom with that pizza party. But they're getting more than just delicious pizza from Domino's. They're also going to get passes for Dakota Bowling Lanes, goodie bags from Just for Kids, the dental clinic, and a voucher for $5 off to Hide and Seek Indoor Playground. 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We're choosing one kindergarten to grade 5 classroom this month. Yours could be the next and final winner of this school year. 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
1: There is an orange level watch for severe thunderstorm in effect for parts of the province, including sections of southern Manitoba. You can read all the details there on our website or app. In downtown Winnipeg today, looks like we are in for a cloudy afternoon. There is a risk of a thunderstorm later on with a high of 29, high of 34, and a very high UV index. Tonight, cloudy with showers beginning early this evening and ending before morning. There is a risk of a thunderstorm this evening and overnight with a low of 17. Tomorrow, mainly cloudy, showers beginning in the morning. There is a risk of a thunderstorm late in the afternoon with a high of 23, feeling more like 28. And on Thursday, cloudy and a high of 18. A look at your current temperatures and 7-day forecast is available on the Jenny King weather page at chvnradio.com or the CHVN Radio app.
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0: That's Kane with the commission on CHVN 95.1 FM. Hey, man, Shilla Peacock. I hope you're having a great day. 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
1: The Bible is not the book of the month. It is the book of the ages. No book has ever had as much opposition as the Bible. Men have laughed at it, scorned it, ridiculed it, made laws against it, burned it. There was a time in Scottish history when to own a Bible was a crime worthy of death. And many, many a time, a man has preached the funeral for the Bible. But the only problem is the corpse has outlived the pallbearers. These people die. And here, today, you're saying, thank God for the Bible, the Word of God. It has survived, and it is applicable. It is more up to date. A man of God, a woman of God, a child of God can open this book and know more today what's going on in this world than all the wiseacres in the Pentagon and in the White House put together by the Word of God.
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1: It's 27 degrees in downtown Winnipeg. There is a orange warning in effect for some of southern Manitoba. Your full weather details coming to you in a few minutes. Good afternoon. I'm Leanna Peters. The fourth annual Collide Conference has come and gone, and organizers say they are still marveled at what God did over the two-day event. Rhythm Noller says this was one of the best years yet.
2: This just felt like one of our best years yet. Like, organizationally, our volunteer team, the amazing guests that were able to come and just bless us, it just felt like such a special and powerful year. That honestly, I feel like I'm still living in. Even though it was a month ago, I'm just like still thanking God. Thank you for such an amazing year at Collide. So,
1: along with answered prayers, worship, dancing, and more, the team is excited to see what is to come in year five. Manitobans are being warned to watch the skies this evening as a cold front moves across the province, bringing the risk of thunderstorms and potentially severe weather. Environment Canada meteorologist Dan Fulton says the system is expected to arrive Tuesday evening, triggering widespread showers and storm development along its path.
3: As that cold front approaches, there's quite a bit of energy in the atmosphere, and technically, the shear is good, so the potential there is for supercell development. We well may see like severe thunderstorm watches later this afternoon.
1: Fulton says between 20 and 30 millimeters of rain could fall by Wednesday, followed by a shift to cooler, more unsettled conditions through the end of the week. Sunshine is expected to return Friday with a warm-up heading into the weekend. Highs are forecasted to reach 28 degrees Saturday and 33 degrees on Sunday. Several major bills were passed during Manitoba's spring legislative sitting, including measures targeting consumer protection, healthcare delivery, and workplace regulations. Bill 49 will prohibit retailers from using algorithmically determined personal data to set prices for consumers. Other healthcare legislation includes a patient safety charter, as well as change aimed at nurse staffing levels and reducing mandatory overtime. The government also passed legislation limiting sick note requirements for short-term absences, which it says will reduce pressure on healthcare providers. The Unger Review is marking 10 years of Mennonite satire. Author Andrew Unger says the site began in 2016 with a single article about Steinbeck and has grown to more than 3,000 posts. Unger says satire can be both humorous and thought-provoking, often opening the door to larger conversations about culture and faith.
4: That is just a question. It's not even, sometimes people think that you are writing things and you have it all figured out and this is like, you're telling people what to think. And that's mm-hmm. not necessarily the case. It's just like a question. Is this a priority we should have? Is this the way we should be doing things as a church and so on, right? Mm-hmm. And there's lots of diversity in churches and so on, right?
1: He's also preparing a new book on the role of satire in today's social and political climate. 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
5: There is an orange level watch for severe thunderstorm in effect for parts of the province, including sections of southern Manitoba. You can read all the details there on our website or app. In downtown Winnipeg today, looks like we are in for a cloudy afternoon. There is a risk of a thunderstorm later on with a high of 29, high of 34, and a very high UV index. Tonight, cloudy with showers beginning early this evening and ending before morning. There is a risk of a thunderstorm this evening and overnight with a low of 17. Tomorrow, mainly cloudy, showers beginning in the morning. There is a risk of a thunderstorm late in the afternoon with a high of 23, feeling more like 28. And on Thursday, cloudy and a high of 18. A look at your current temperatures and 7-day forecast is available on the Janie King weather page at chvnradio.com or the CHVN Radio app.
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That's Eleni with Depths. Hey, me and Sheila Peacock, just after 3 o'clock. I hope you're having a great afternoon. Here's Phil Wickham teaming up with Crowder. It's a new one. It really is Amazing Grace on CHVN 95.1 FM.

0: That's Corey Luke with Not Finished With Me on CHVN 95.1 FM. Hey, man, Shilla Peacock. Today's verse of the day comes out of Hebrews 9, verse 28. So Christ was sacrificed once to take away the sins of many, and he will appear a second time, not to bear sin, but to bring salvation to those who are waiting for him. 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
0: There is an orange level watch for severe thunderstorm in effect for parts of the province, including sections of southern Manitoba. You can read all the details there on our website or app. In downtown Winnipeg today, looks like we are in for a cloudy afternoon. There is a risk of a thunderstorm later on with a high of 29, high of 34, and a very high UV index. Tonight, cloudy with showers beginning early this evening and ending before morning. There is a risk of a thunderstorm this evening and overnight with a low of 17. Tomorrow, mainly cloudy, showers beginning in the morning. There is a risk of a thunderstorm late in the afternoon with a high of 23, feeling more like 28. And on Thursday, cloudy and a high of 18. A look at your current temperatures and 7-day forecast is available on the Janie King weather page at chvnradio.com or the CHVN Radio app.
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7: The verdict was guilty. Case closed. The end. No chance for me to ever leave this prison of my sin. Now I know it might sound crazy, but one day a key unlocked that cell.

0: 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Hey, man, Shalla Peacock. I hope you're having a great day. Well, the fourth annual Collide Conference has come and gone, and organizers are still reeling with excitement over what God has done. I was able to chat with Brittany Pekka and Rhythm Noller from the Collide Conference, and from their perspective, find out what some of the highlights were.
1: One thing just like to celebrate and that we heard so much was how people felt so impacted by the Collide Band and having all the local people, and they felt so ministered and so just like led by our own local worship leaders. And so I think that was like one of the things that we really are celebrating coming out of this past year, and one thing that people felt really impacted.
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0: 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Hey, Manchela Peacock. I hope that you're having a great day. Well, the fourth annual Collide Conference has come and gone, but the excitement is still being felt, and the organizers are still just marveled at what God did over these 2 days in the lives of so many young adults. Recently, I was able to chat with a couple of the organizing team members, Brittany Petka and Rhythm Noller, and find out one specific testimony that really stands out and just kind of a glimpse of what God was doing over those couple days.
1: This is honestly one of my favorite stories that I heard coming out of Collide. We had somebody on our team who, our theme this year was Kingdom Come and just wanting to see God's will on earth as it is in heaven. That was the embodiment. And so someone on our team was like, God, I want you to use me this weekend, whether I can encourage someone or just serve in a specific way, like however you want to use me, God, just this hunger. And I felt like that was a pretty like clear consensus of attendees this year of just like, wanting to live on mission for God, wanting to live in their calling, wanting to follow him no matter what he asks. And so she goes upstairs to the balcony and she's worshiping. And then she locks eyes with this girl from a couple pews away. And this girl starts approaching her and she's like, oh no, what's happening? And this girl's like, I was brought here by a friend. I have not followed Jesus for a while. I feel like it's time for me to give my life back to the Lord. And she was like, Lord, I wasn't expecting you to answer this prayer so soon. And she basically just prays for her and just leads her in a little bit of a prayer of this girl rededicating her life back to Jesus. And I'm always like in awe because we assume that it's just like, you know, Christians or other believers coming to Collide. But sometimes we have an attendee that's stepping out in faith and inviting a friend that doesn't go to church or doesn't know Jesus, or maybe has walked away, and then we see the fruit of that at the conference where they are encountering God's presence. They're coming alive in their faith, and they're like, wait, I need to follow Jesus, and I need to get serious about this again. And so she came running to me afterwards and was like, Rhythm, he answered my prayer so soon. And I'm like, this is amazing. And so we just love how God has just, yeah, met people in such unique and special ways, and that was a highlight for us.
0: And it's just so encouraging, you know, whenever you get to hear about what God is doing, how God is moving, and just in the lives of so many individuals. So you can check out that full story and hear some other amazing testimonies that came from that conference for the young adults. 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
0: There's an orange watch severe thunderstorm in effect for parts of the province, including the city of Winnipeg. It could also bring wind gusts 90 to 120 kilometers an hour in thunderstorms. And this is until late this evening, but potentially extending into the overnight hours. So you can stay up to date with the weather warnings on the website or on the app. In downtown Winnipeg today, a mix of sun and cloud with a high of 29, but feeling closer to 34. Tonight, showers ending before morning, then cloudy skies with a low of 17. Tomorrow, mainly cloudy, but showers beginning in the morning. There is a risk of a thunderstorm late in the afternoon with a high of 23, but feeling more like 28. And on Thursday, cloudy and a high of 18. A look at your current temperatures and 7-day forecast is available on the Janie King weather page at chvnradio.com or on the CHVN Radio app.
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1: It's 27 degrees in downtown Winnipeg. There is a orange warning in effect for some of southern Manitoba. Your full weather details coming to you in a few minutes. Good afternoon. I'm Leanna Peters. The fourth annual Collide Conference has come and gone, and organizers say they are still marveled at what God did over the two-day event. Rhythm Noller says this was one of the best years yet.
2: This just felt like one of our best years yet. Like, organizationally, our volunteer team, the amazing guests that were able to come and just bless us, it just felt like such a special and powerful year. That honestly, I feel like I'm still living in. Even though it was a month ago, I'm just like still thanking God. Thank you for such an amazing year at Collide. So,
1: along with answered prayers, worship, dancing, and more, the team is excited to see what is to come in year five. Manitobans are being warned to watch the skies this evening as a cold front moves across the province, bringing the risk of thunderstorms and potentially severe weather. Environment Canada meteorologist Dan Fulton says the system is expected to arrive Tuesday evening, triggering widespread showers and storm development along its path.
3: As that cold front approaches, there's quite a bit of energy in the atmosphere, and technically the shear is good, so the potential there is for supercell development, and so yes, we well may see like severe thunderstorm watches later this afternoon.
1: Fulton says between 20 and 30 millimeters of rain could fall by Wednesday, followed by a shift to cooler, more unsettled conditions through the end of the week. Sunshine is expected to return Friday with a warm-up heading into the weekend. Highs are forecasted to reach 28 degrees Saturday and 33 degrees on Sunday. Several major bills were passed during Manitoba's spring legislative sitting, including measures targeting consumer protection, healthcare delivery, and workplace regulations. Bill 49 will prohibit retailers from using algorithmically determined personal data to set prices for consumers. Other healthcare legislation includes a patient safety charter, as well as change aimed at nurse staffing levels and reducing mandatory overtime. The government also passed legislation limiting sick note requirements for short-term absences, which it says will reduce pressure on healthcare providers. The Unger Review is marking 10 years of Mennonite satire. Author Andrew Unger says the site began in 2016 with a single article about Steinbeck and has grown to more than 3,000 posts. Unger says satire can be both humorous and thought-provoking, often opening the door to larger conversations about culture and faith.
4: That is just a question. It's not even, sometimes people think that you are writing things and you have it all figured out and this is like you're telling people what to think, and that's mm-hmm. not necessarily the case. It's just like a question. Is this a priority we should have? Is this the way we should be doing things as a church and so on, right? Mm-hmm. And there's lots of diversity in churches and so on, right?
1: He's also preparing a new book on the role of satire in today's social and political climate. And for all these story details and more, you can check them out on chvnradio.com or on the CHVN Radio app. I'm Leanna Peters.
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5: There's an orange watch severe thunderstorm in effect for parts of the province, including the city of Winnipeg. It could also bring wind gusts 90 to 120 kilometers an hour in thunderstorms. And this is until late this evening, but potentially extending into the overnight hours, so you can stay up to date with the weather warnings on the website or on the app. Tonight, showers ending before morning, then cloudy skies with a low of 17. Tomorrow, mainly cloudy, but showers beginning in the morning. There is a risk of a thunderstorm late in the afternoon with a high of 23, but feeling more like 28. And on Thursday, cloudy and a high of 18. A look at your current temperatures and 7-day forecast is available on the Janie King weather page at chvnradio.com or on the CHVN Radio app.
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0: 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Hey, Manchela Peacock. I hope that you're having a great day. 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They could be yours off to the ballpark tonight. 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

0: 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Hey, Angela Peacock. I hope you're having a great afternoon. Well, big congrats goes out to Catherine as she is the winner of those four Gold Eyes tickets for the game tonight. 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
2: There's an orange watch severe thunderstorm in effect for parts of the province, including the city of Winnipeg. It could also bring wind gusts 90 to 120 kilometers an hour in thunderstorms. And this is until late this evening, but potentially extending into the overnight hours. So you can stay up to date with the weather warnings on the website or on the app. Tonight, showers ending before morning, then cloudy skies with a low of 17. Tomorrow, mainly cloudy, but showers beginning in the morning. There is a risk of a thunderstorm late in the afternoon with a high of 23, but feeling more like 28. And on Thursday, cloudy and a high of 18. A look at your current temperatures and 7-day forecast is available on the Janie King weather page at chvnradio.com or on the CHVN Radio app.
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0: 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Hey, I'm Angela Peacock. I hope you're having a great day. Today's verse of the day comes out of Hebrews 9, verse 28. It says, so Christ was sacrificed once to take away the sins of many, and he will appear a second time, not to bear sin, but to bring salvation to those who are waiting for him. 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
1: 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We'd love to have you join us. 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Turtle Mountain Bible Camp's Family Day Open House is coming up this Saturday, June 6th, from 1 to 7 p.m. Rosa River Bible Camp's Open House follows Sunday, starting at 2, and the Dolphin Bible Camp Open House goes this Sunday at 2 as well. 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

0: That's Chris Tomlin. Whom shall I fear on CHVN 95.1 FM? 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
2: At 4:32 p.m. Central Daylight Time Tuesday, Environment Canada has issued a tornado warning for Westman in south-central Manitoba. Extra care and attention should be exercised in and around the following localities: Winkler, Morden, Miami, Deerwood, Pilot Mound, Pembina, and Lorne. Environment Canada meteorologists are tracking a severe thunderstorm that is possibly producing a tornado. Damaging winds, large hail, and locally intense rainfall are also possible. Take cover immediately if threatening weather approaches. Please consult local media for more information.
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0: There's an orange watch severe thunderstorm in effect for parts of the province, including the city of Winnipeg. It could also bring wind gusts 90 to 120 kilometers an hour in thunderstorms. And this is until late this evening, but potentially extending into the overnight hours. So you can stay up to date with the weather warnings on the website or on the app. Tonight, showers ending before morning, then cloudy skies with a low of 17. Tomorrow, mainly cloudy, but showers beginning in the morning. There is a risk of a thunderstorm late in the afternoon with a high of 23, but feeling more like 28. And on Thursday, cloudy and a high of 18. A look at your current temperatures and 7-day forecast is available on the Janie King weather page at chvnradio.com or on the CHVN Radio app.
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0: Chelsea Amber, Face the Waves on CHVN 95.1 FM. Hey, man, Sheila Peacock. I hope you're having a great afternoon. A few minutes ago, we were just chatting about the great gas giveaway with Super Lube Auto Centers that it's back all month long. We were just about to do the cue to call, but then that alert came through talking about the tornado watch that is in effect for parts of the province, not the city of Winnipeg, but different parts of the province in Western Manitoba. So you get all the details about that, as well as any other alerts that are going to be coming in through the rest of the day. That's on the CHVN Radio app or chvnradio.com. 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We're going to have updates for you as they become available. 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
2: No new updates in traffic at the moment. We are dealing with lots of backups on Lagimodier. From Reeders to Chief Peguis, Lagimodier is reduced to a single lane from northbound and southbound on road construction. And this is going to be going on for several weeks. So we're seeing major delays there in both directions on Lagimodier. Let us know what else you're seeing on the roads. Give us a text or call on the Shine Dental Talk and Text line at 1-877-951-CHVN. I'm Leanna Peters.
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From praise reports to traffic reports, you can reach us anytime on the Shine Dental Talk and Text Line on CHVN 1-877-951-2486.

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1: At 4:58 p.m. Central Daylight Time Tuesday, Environment Canada has updated a tornado warning for south-central Manitoba. Extra care and attention should be exercised. The following localities are included in the warning: Winkler, Morden, Miami, Deerwood, Carmen, Brunkeld, and Gray. Environment Canada meteorologists are tracking a severe thunderstorm that is producing a tornado. Damaging winds, large hail, and locally intense rainfall are also possible. Take cover immediately if threatening weather approaches. Please consult local media for more information.
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2: For such an amazing year at Collide, so
3: along with answered prayers, worship, dancing, and more, the team is excited to see what is to come in year five. Manitobans are being warned to watch the skies this evening as a cold front moves across the province, bringing the risk of thunderstorms and potentially severe weather. Environment Canada meteorologist Dan Fulton says the system is expected to arrive Tuesday evening, triggering widespread showers and storm development along its path.
4: As that cold front approaches, there's quite a bit of energy in the atmosphere, and technically the shear is good, so the potential there is for supercell development, and so yes, we well may see like severe thunderstorm watches later this afternoon.
3: Fulton says between 20 and 30 millimeters of rain could fall by Wednesday, followed by a shift to cooler, more unsettled conditions through the end of the week. Sunshine is expected to return Friday with a warm-up heading into the weekend. Highs are forecasted to reach 28 degrees Saturday and 33 degrees on Sunday. Several major bills were passed during Manitoba's spring legislative sitting, including measures targeting consumer protection, healthcare delivery, and workplace regulations. Bill 49 will prohibit retailers from using algorithmically determined personal data to set prices for consumers. Other healthcare legislation includes a patient safety charter, as well as change aimed at nurse staffing levels and reducing mandatory overtime. The government also passed legislation limiting sick note requirements for short-term absences, which it says will reduce pressure on healthcare providers. The Unger Review is marking 10 years of Mennonite satire. Author Andrew Unger says the site began in 2016 with a single article about Steinbach and has grown to more than 3,000 posts. Unger says satire can be both humorous and thought-provoking, often opening the door to larger conversations about culture and faith.
5: That is just a question. It's not even, sometimes people think that you are writing things and you have it all figured out and this is like you're telling people what to think, and that's mm-hmm. not necessarily the case. It's just like a question. Is this a priority we should have? Is this the way we should be doing things as a church and so on, right? Mm-hmm. And there's lots of diversity in churches and so on, right?
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6: There's an orange watch severe thunderstorm in effect for parts of the province, including the city of Winnipeg. It could also bring wind gusts 90 to 120 kilometers an hour in thunderstorms. And this is until late this evening, but potentially extending into the overnight hours. So you can stay up to date with the weather warnings on the website or on the app. Tonight, showers ending before morning, then cloudy skies with a low of 17. Tomorrow, mainly cloudy, but showers beginning in the morning. There is a risk of a thunderstorm late in the afternoon with a high of 23, but feeling more like 28. And on Thursday, cloudy and a high of 18. A look at your current temperatures and 7-day forecast is available on the Janie King weather page at chvnradio.com or on the CHVN Radio app.
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1: 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Hey, man, Shilla Peacock. I hope you're having a great day. Well, the great gas giveaway with Superlube Auto Centers is back. So every weekday in the month of June, you have a chance to win a complimentary conventional oil change certificate, a $10 Petro Canada gas card, and a complimentary road trip report. Let's see who's on the phone lines.
2: This is Bella. Don't tell me I got through.
1: You got through. What a nice way to spend a Tuesday afternoon, right?
2: What? Yes. Oh, I'm excited.
1: Excited.
2: Thank you so much.
1: You are so welcome. So let me tell you what you got coming your way, okay, Bella?
2: Okay.
1: All right. You've got a complimentary conventional oil change certificate, a $10 Petro Canada gas card, and a complimentary road trip report. It's ready for you to pick up at the CHVN studio. And if you get, you want to get your oil changed kind of soon if it works out for you, because we're going to be also having a winner every week for everybody that gets their oil change. And that winner is going to get a $250 Petro Canada gas card. Okay.
2: What? So I have to get my oil changed first, and then they're going to put me in another draw?
1: Yeah, so, you know, you win, you just keep, you hopefully keep winning.
2: Wow, that's impressive.
1: And then, get this, okay, there's going to be a even grand prize winner the end of the month. So one person that gets their oil changed in the month of June is going to be driving away with a $1,000 Petro Canada gas card, $500 Super Lube, Super Tune, and a brake gift certificate, Super Lube conventional oil change, and a road trip report.
2: I'm speechless. Oh my gosh. I mean, I know I just have a chance, but even having a chance at that is remarkable.
1: First.
2: Wow.
1: Congrats, Bella. I love hearing just how excited you are. And I mean, it's free gas money, free oil change. So I don't know who wouldn't want that. But if you didn't win this one, don't worry. We are going to be doing the great gas giveaway with Superlube Auto Centers every weekday the month of June. So make sure you are listening to CHVN in the morning and the afternoon so you don't miss your chance to win. 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

0: That's the City Harmonic with Praise the Lord on CHVN 95.1 FM. Hamie and Shilla Peacock. Recently, I was able to chat with Rhythm Roller, who is one of the organizing members for the Collide Conference, which is a annual conference for young adults around Manitoba. And it wrapped up about a month ago, but they are still just reeling in the excitement of what God did over those 2 days in the lives of so many young adults. So I got to find out one of the specific testimonies that they got to witness at the conference.
1: There was this moment, I'm still like living in this past year, because I was like, God, that was such a beautiful, powerful, and special year. But it was the last set, it was the last song, we were just about to wrap up, and the worship band, The River, they had led us into this joyful song. I can't even remember what it was, but you could just feel the joy of the Lord in the room, and people were so hungry just to worship Him and praise Him for what they heard, what they encountered, just feeling so on fire for God. And there are these group of girls, they were just like singing and dancing, and it was so pure. I look over at them and I'm like, oh, they're just like worshiping their hearts out. And I went up to them and I said, hey, if you want to like go up to the front and like start a little praise party.
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3: At 5:20 p.m. Central Daylight Time Tuesday, Environment Canada has updated a tornado warning for south-central Manitoba. 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The following localities are included in the warning: Carmen, Brunkeld, Grey, Altona, Roland, and Rhineland. Environment Canada meteorologists are tracking a severe thunderstorm that is producing a tornado. Damaging winds, large hail, and locally intense rainfall are also possible. Take cover immediately if threatening weather approaches. 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
6: There is a tornado warning in effect for portions of south central Manitoba, including Winkler, Morden, Miami, Deerwood, Pilot Mound, Pembina, and Lorne. 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In downtown Winnipeg, there is a Orange Watch severe thunderstorm, which could be lasting through the night tonight. So just beware of that, of any Tuesday night plans. Otherwise, in downtown Winnipeg today, looks like we're going to have a low of 17. Tomorrow, mainly cloudy with 30% chance of showers in the morning, early afternoon, and then showers as well in the afternoon with a risk of a thunderstorm with the high of 23, feeling closer to 28 with the humidity. And on Thursday, a mix of sun and cloud and a high of 22. A look at your current temperatures and 7-day forecast is available on the Janie King weather page at chvnradio.com or on the CHVN Radio app.
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0: That's Torn Wells with Joy in the Morning on CHVN 95.1 FM. Hey, Manchela Peacock, I hope you're having a great day. Recently, I was able to chat with Brittany Petka and Rhythm Noller. They are two of the organizing members for the Collide Conference, which is an annual young adult conference in Winnipeg. And there are hundreds that show up for this. And this has been their fourth year that they just wrapped up. So I got to ask both of them if they could describe it in one word. If you've never been to Collide, if you're not super familiar with the conference, describe the conference in one word.
1: Oh, that's such a great question. The word that comes to mind is electric. I think it's just like there's something powerful in God's presence there that just feels like it's so much greater than ourselves, anything that we could imagine. But the energy also is just something that's electric.
0: Rhythm, what about you?
2: I think for me, it's heart. I just feel like there's this desire for people to minister to God's heart, to praise him, to glorify him, to meet with him. But then because he's so faithful, good, he just touches ours and people walk out of that space feeling refreshed, empowered, excited to live for Jesus. And that's what we want for young people from Collide, is for them to live passionately and live out their faith. So there's a lot of heart in that room.
0: And I'm sure it's just encouraging for them just as the team, getting to see God working in so many lives of all of the young adults in Manitoba. And they got to see firsthand some testimonies and prayers be answered. So you can read all about that. 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

0: Natalie Lane, All Joy on CHVN 95.1 FM. Hey, man, Shilla Peacock. Today's verse of the day comes out of Hebrews 9, verse 28. It says, so Christ was sacrificed once to take away the sins of many, and he will appear a second time, not to bear sin, but to bring salvation to those who are waiting for him. 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
2: Not too much going on inside the city of Winnipeg at the moment for traffic, but if you are heading out on Highway 1 around West Hawk area to the Ontario border, that section is closed. The OPP is on the scene of a collision on Highway 17 near Rush Bay. So this closure is expected to remain in place until much later this evening. So if you are planning on heading out that way, you might want to check before you make your way out there. Let us know what you're seeing on the roads. 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
0: There is a tornado warning in effect for portions of south central Manitoba, including Winkler, Morden, Miami, Deerwood, Pilot Mound, Pembina, and Lorne. 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In downtown Winnipeg, there is a Orange Watch severe thunderstorm, which could be lasting through the night tonight. So just beware of that, of any Tuesday night plans. Otherwise, in downtown Winnipeg today, looks like we're going to have a low of 17. Tomorrow, mainly cloudy with 30% chance of showers in the morning, early afternoon, and then showers as well in the afternoon with a risk of a thunderstorm with the high of 23, feeling closer to 28 with the humidity. And on Thursday, a mix of sun and cloud and a high of 22. A look at your current temperatures and 7-day forecast is available on the Janie King weather page at chvnradio.com or on the CHVN Radio app.
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0: Elevation Worship, Alleluia on CHVN 95.1 FM. Hey, man, Shilla Peacock, and that's going to do it for me today. Thanks so much for spending your afternoon with me. I hope that you have a great rest of your evening. I'll talk to you tomorrow.
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2: Not too much going on inside the city of Winnipeg at the moment for traffic, but if you are heading out on Highway 1 around West Hawk area to the Ontario border, that section is closed. The OPP is on the scene of a collision on Highway 17 near Rush Bay. So this closure is expected to remain in place until much later this evening. So if you are planning on heading out that way, you might want to check before you make your way out there. Let us know what you're seeing on the roads. 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I'm Leanna Peters.
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1: At 6.03 p.m. Central Daylight Time Tuesday, Environment Canada has issued a tornado warning for south-central Manitoba. Extra care and attention should be exercised in and around the following localities: Carmen, Brunkeld and Grey. Environment Canada meteorologists are tracking a severe thunderstorm that is possibly producing a tornado. Damaging winds, large hail and locally intense rainfall are also possible. Take cover immediately if threatening weather approaches. Please consult local media for more information.
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1: Welcome to Compass Point. Hi, I'm Pete Smith. John 6, verses 9 and 11 say, "There is a lad here which hath 5 barley loaves and 2 small fishes, but what are they among so many?" Jesus then took the loaves, and when he had given thanks, he distributed to the disciples, and the disciples to them that were set down. A great company had come to hear Jesus, and they needed to be fed. A lad was in attendance. He came prepared with food. He was willing to be used and to offer his meal. He gave sacrificially all that he had. He didn't know the impact he would have on a difficult situation. The Lord can use each one of us as his children in ways we could never imagine. Today's thought was by Bob Cretney. He concludes with a searching question: are you willing and ready to be used by him?
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7: 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Instead of one gathering, we'll be hosting events in Steinbach, Selkirk, and Brandon, making it easier for more communities to come together in faith and action. 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
10: 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Put your phone down, go play Lego with your kids. Really try and encourage dad with a little idea at the end of the story to go and do something with your kids to build that relationship with them. Because as dads, we are often distracted with work and emails and checking things that are going on. I want to encourage dads to really engage in our most important organization. And it's not our businesses or our ministries, it's our families.
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14: There is a tornado warning in effect for portions of south central Manitoba, including Winkler, Morden, Miami, Deerwood, Pilot Mound, Pembina, and Lorne. 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In downtown Winnipeg, there is a Orange Watch severe thunderstorm, which could be lasting through the night tonight. So just beware of that, of any Tuesday night plans. Otherwise, in downtown Winnipeg today, looks like we're going to have a low of 17. Tomorrow, mainly cloudy with 30% chance of showers in the morning, early afternoon, and then showers as well in the afternoon with a risk of a thunderstorm with the high of 23, feeling closer to 28 with the humidity. And on Thursday, a mix of sun and cloud and a high of 22. A look at your current temperatures and 7-day forecast is available on the Janie King weather page at chvnradio.com or on the CHVN Radio app.
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13: There is a tornado warning in effect for portions of south central Manitoba, including Winkler, Morden, Miami, Deerwood, Pilot Mound, Pembina, and Lorne. 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In downtown Winnipeg, there is a Orange Watch severe thunderstorm, which could be lasting through the night tonight. So just beware of that, of any Tuesday night plans. Otherwise, in downtown Winnipeg today, looks like we're going to have a low of 17. Tomorrow, mainly cloudy with 30% chance of showers in the morning, early afternoon, and showers as well in the afternoon with a risk of a thunderstorm with the high of 23, feeling closer to 28 with the humidity. And on Thursday, a mix of sun and cloud and a high of 22. A look at your current temperatures and 7-day forecast is available on the Janie King weather page at chvnradio.com or on the CHVN Radio app.
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